0: Live from the Nice and Easy Tower, right in the heart of Sydney. 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
0: What a fun this is. This is Nice and Easy live from Sydney. And I tell you what, it's been so nice to have you here in town. And because it's very rare I get to, you know, actually spend a bit of time and, you know, get to travel some old haunts.
1: But it's been a long time since we've been in Sydney.
0: Yeah.
1: You know, like years, yeah. Literally.
0: No, exactly. And, you know, so we decided to have a bit of, a father and son bonding time and went for a bit of a drive around some of the old haunts.
1: Wasn't that fun?
0: Oh, it was so great.
1: It was so much fun.
0: Yeah, and we went up to the eastern suburbs where you and Mum first met, and you were my age when you were living up there.
1: That's right.
0: And while we were up there, we recorded a couple of clips and just having a bit of a chat while we're sitting by the beach, and this is it here.
1: This is Neilson Park, which is actually part of. I think it's Vaucluse, isn't it? And Neilson Park here is just, well, I was just trying to think of how long has it been since I'd been here. I think it's about 35 years, maybe 40 years.
0: Wow.
1: It's the last time I was here. Your mum and I, when we were first married, we used to come down here like early in the morning, around 7 o'clock or so, and have a bit of a sunbathe and swim in the summertime, you know. It's it was a very different looking place than it is today. Incredibly nice to be back here.
0: I'm now only just at this point in time in my life starting to have nostalgia for very different parts of time in my life. What kind of memories come up for you when you come to a place like this that you haven't been even before I was born?
1: Yeah, that's very true. I don't know, the memories are basically just of really having a wonderful time, you know. We lived just up the road in Vaucluse and had an apartment up there. And we used to always love coming down here in the morning, in the summertime.
0: Yeah.
1: Because it was always just a delightful thing. And it was always packed full of people too.
0: I think one of the things that I love about having you and Mum here is that this is very much my Sydney. And what's very funny is that this is a part of Sydney that I very rarely visit. It's beautiful, but it's very much out of the way for me. And so coming here is really interesting for me because I feel like I'm stepping into memories of yours. I think about the memories that I'm forming now, realizing that I'm probably going to come back to places like these later in my life and think about it in the same way because you would have been my age.
1: That's right. Yes, that's exactly right. I was about your age.
0: Yeah.
1: When your mum and I just got married. Yeah. Yes, it's those sort of things are very important in your life. Things will stay with you, you know, especially places that are as pretty as this is. The sound of the waves breaking on the beach is pretty good.
0: This is pretty nice, isn't it? I kind of find that as much as life moves on and life changes and places change, there's something about the core of what these types of places are that are still the same. You know, we're here at about 4:30 in the afternoon, and there's people going for a swim. They're having coffee with friends over at the little tea house over there. It's all still kind of the same. There's something fundamentally human about that.
1: Yes, it certainly is, yeah. The only thing I can't believe is the people who are going for a swim.
0: Yeah, no, that's a concern.
1: It's bloody freezing.
0: It's freezing. We're here in jackets and jumpers and scarves. They got to be from Melbourne.
1: Yeah, it must be from Melbourne.
0: that was beautiful. We had a lovely time. And
1: we really did it up. I still remember, I don't know whether you remember, but still remember that girl's boyfriend trying to coax her into the water, and she was looking at him like saying, "Are you kidding? It's bloody freezing."
0: It's Christopher Cross right now, and this is Nice and Easy, live from Sydney, and it's Johnny and Sam, a bit of father and son time, and honestly, it's so great to have you here.

0: Hey, John.
1: Hey.
0: Ethan and Cole here from Vacation Manor. Never I'm gone, I know I'm not on my own. This is our song, Apartment 4, on Nice and Easy with John Bauer.

0: new movie about his.
1: Oh, the Michael movie. I tell you what.
0: It's doing sort of extraordinarily well, isn't it?
1: It is. It's doing absolutely gangbusters. And I have yet to see it, and I feel really bad because I've been wanting to see it for weeks. And everyone says that it's just an enormous amount of fun.
0: Yeah.
1: I think that there was a lot of criticism because the reviews were abysmal for it. You know, so all these reviewers have gone to see it and gone, oh well, they didn't really touch on anything, and you know, all that kind of stuff. But I'll tell you what,
0: the box office has been unbelievable.
1: Well, yeah, the audiences don't care.
0: Well,
1: that
0: just goes to show you, doesn't it?
1: Yeah,
0: because the audience is thinking, oh, this is fantastic, it's about Michael, let's go watch it.
1: Well, exactly, that's all that anyone really cares about, you know. And I think that there's a friend of mine, his name's Jermaine, he's working over at Nova FM here in Sydney.
0: Yeah.
1: And he's the world's biggest Michael Jackson fan.
0: Oh, is he? Yeah. Okay.
1: And he was telling me that, you know, he was looking at all the reviews, and they go, okay, look, the things that they don't touch on is, you know, what was going on later in his life, and they have... You know, they don't do a deep dive into accusations and all those types of things. All they want to do is celebrate the King of Pop in the same way that the Michael Jackson musical did.
0: Right.
1: And so the whole thing is less of about, you know, oh, it's, you know, all about, you know, Michael's life. And, you know, there's people like Diana Ross have refused to be, you know, mentioned in it. the estate have all this control over it. And so from what I hear, the movie's got really nothing to do with much at all, except that you've got Jermaine Jackson, who is Michael Jackson's
0: brother.
1: It's not Jermaine Jackson. It's Jafar Jackson, which is Jermaine's son.
0: Oh, okay, gotcha.
1: So it's his nephew.
0: Yes.
1: And so his nephew is playing Michael, and he is just this splitting image. And from every Michael Jackson fan has said, he is possessed by the ghost of Michael Jackson.
0: Is that right?
1: Okay. Yeah, he's just gone all out with it and is just given a phenomenal representation of Michael. And was insistent that, you know, all the clothes he wears in the movie are Michael's clothes and not recreations.
0: Okay.
1: Spent years refining it and going over every tape, working with every choreographer, working with everyone that's ever... Did you serve Michael Jackson a Pepsi once? Let's have a chat, you know.
0: Right,
1: and
0: okay.
1: So he's gone out to just try and find the ultimate, you know, representation of who he was.
0: Well, fantastic. I mean, you know, I mean, it's obvious that people are loving it because, as I said, the box office is just extraordinary.
1: No, exactly. Yeah. And, you know, and I think more than anything, you know, it's just people want to go see a movie. They want to go see the Thriller music video recreated.
0: Yeah, sure.
1: They want to see the moment that he was at the Motown 25 whatever that event was, where he came out with the Jackson 5 and then they all left, and then he did the moonwalk for the first time.
0: Okay.
1: And so it's all these types of moments in Michael's history recreated. Where you've got kids that are watching Michael for the first time and going, I want to be like him. And people leaving the cinema, you know, doing the dances, doing the Thriller dance, moonwalking out of the cinemas, feeling great. And what better reason to go to the movies than that?
0: Well, absolutely. And, you know, he still holds the record for most albums sold.
1: Oh, yeah.
0: Yeah. Yeah. Like blah.
1: Yeah, yeah. Yeah. Like, you can't, he's untouchable.
0: Yeah, no, he really is, yeah.
1: Yeah.
0: No sales. Yeah.
1: No one's going to take the title of King of Pop away from Michael Jackson.
0: I don't think so.
1: You know, people have come close.
0: Yeah.
1: But no one is going to be anyone other than Michael.
0: Don't think so.
1: This is Nice and Easy with Johnny and Sam, live from the Nice and Easy Tower in

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1: Live from Sydney.
0: Yeah.
1: Yeah. How nice it is to be in Sydney again.
0: Yeah, isn't it? We're coming to you live from the Nice and Easy Tower.
1: The Nice and Easy Tower.
0: Yeah, right in the heart of Sydney. We're just looking out the window there. It's pretty miserable and grey out there, to be honest.
1: It is grey, isn't it?
0: Yeah.
1: Well, it's not grey in here.
0: No, it's definitely not grey in here. Yeah. Look, we're going to play a couple of messages from our sponsors, and I got to play these guys. They're a band called Toast Club. For the life of me, I have no idea where these blokes are from. They're either from the US or they might be from Portugal, who knows. But there's these guys that are making old school yacht rock 80s style sound of music, and it's just the best. You're going to love it. I'm going to play that for you next.
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1: Yeah, it's a very, very nice feel on that, isn't it?
0: Yeah, it's got a very nice feel to it. Well, we're playing a couple of new songs because it's Johnny and Sam for Nice and Easy, and we're coming to you live from Sydney.
1: Live from Sydney.
0: Yeah.
1: I think this is probably the first time that there's been a live broadcast from Sydney for 2BBB.
0: Well, you know, we're using our patented technology, which is a very long cable. So, you know.
1: is that like a long power cord?
0: Yeah, exactly.
1: Running right up the Princess Highway.
0: No, if we had a guy in a truck run it down for us earlier on. Hey, check this guy out.

0: live from the nice and easy tower right in the heart of the Sydney CBD.
1: And isn't it absolutely wonderful that the nice and easy tower right in the heart of the Sydney CBD is right next door to a pub?
0: It is convenient.
1: Well, I've just been thinking that after midday,
0: yes.
1: there could be a couple of beers for son and dad, I think.
0: I think you're probably right.
1: Absolutely.
0: Well, I'll tell you what, and so far we've only had a small handful of silences and
1: that's right.
0: And glitches and stuff, which all things considered, when, you know, half of Bellingen can't even hear Triple B anymore.
1: Well, that's true.
0: I think we're doing all right.
1: I think we are doing all right.
0: Hey, I'm going to play this. This is a such a big band, another Aussie band.

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1: See, that's called the real thing.
0: Yeah, yeah, as in Coca-Cola, the real thing.
1: Well, as in Coca-Cola, the real thing, but also and my old friend Russell Morris from the 1960s days. My goodness gracious me. 1960s, that's nearly 100 years ago. Well, it feels like it. But, Russell had a number one hit called The Real Thing as well.
2: Oh, there you go.
0: Yeah, that's nice. That's a lovely little band, Client Liaison.
1: They're good, aren't they?
0: Yeah, real good.
1: That's a real good sounding track.
0: Yeah, it's got such a good feel to it.
1: Yeah.
0: We're coming to you live from Sydney and...
1: Could I just interrupt there? We are trying to come to you live from Sydney. It's a very difficult... I'm amazed... At your technical prowess.
0: Oh, well, thank you.
1: To be able to get us all the way to 2 Triple B. I think it's fantastic.
0: Yeah, you know, we're getting there in bits and pieces for the most part. We've got a lovely...
1: Oh, you've done a wonderful job, mate.
0: Well, you know, it's something our lovely listeners have been reaching out to us and letting us know when things aren't working, which is great.
1: Yeah.
0: Because we
1: can't hear you.
0: Yeah, you know, honestly, a lot of the time we have no idea. We're being held together with gaffer tape, hope and prayer.
1: Yeah, precisely. Of these things and more.
0: Yeah.
1: Yes, exactly.
0: But, you know, it's a look, we're having an absolute ball here. I hope you're enjoying hearing bits and pieces of us over the last couple of hours. Look, I think it's Dancing in the Kitchen time. What do you reckon?
1: Absolutely.
0: Oh, let's hit it.
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0: Laughter in the Rain. One of my favourites. I really like Neil Sedaka goes back like to the very, very early 60s.
1: Oh, yeah.
0: Been around for a hell of a long time. One of the writers in the Brill Building. I mean, you know, he was such a great songwriter.
2: Yeah.
0: And then started doing his own, you know, doing some of his own songs. And, of course, became incredibly popular.
1: Yeah.
0: But I thought it was interesting. I mean, Laughter in the Rain is an absolute beaut of a song.
1: Yeah.
0: And you know, he's had quite a few hits over the years.
1: Yeah, one or two.
0: Good on
1: there,
0: Sedaka.
1: Yeah.
0: He was terrific. I've just been trying to catch up with some of the most important news around the world at the moment.
1: Oh, have you now?
0: Yes, because I always like to put this across to the listeners. You know,
1: of course.
0: People who listen to my program are really totally disinterested, which is one of the reasons I do this. all you beautiful people out there, it's very nice to have your company today. But I just thought you might like to know that New York lawmakers on Friday proposed a pile of measures to I'm going to start that again.
1: Okay.
0: Do you mind if I just start that
1: again? Yeah, no, okay, from the top. And a one and a two and a...
0: New York lawmakers on Friday proposed a pile of measures to rid dog poo from the city streets and parks after residents raised a stink over the issue.
1: They raised a stink, did they?
0: They did raise a stink over the issue.
1: No, they do now. Okay. Yeah.
0: Did you like that sentence?
1: Yeah, no, that was very good.
0: Whenever anybody, like journalists, talk about these sort of things,
1: they can't resist the pun.
0: Cannot resist the pun.
1: And you know what? I don't blame them. You know, it's you know what? I mean, we are no better. We cannot sit here and say that we are any better.
0: Because I'm reading this out right now, you mean?
1: Yeah, exactly right.
0: Okay, fine. So what they say is that we've all experienced it before, that instantaneous feeling of deep regret right after you stepped in it. Something that's far too soft to be concrete.
1: Oh, yes.
0: Now, this is Julie Menon, who's the city council speaker. And she cited a 35% hike in dog poo complaints from early 2026.
1: Oh, yes.
0: It's largely blamed on a winter storm that exposed weeks of uncollected waste when snow and ice melted.
1: Oh, weeks.
0: So you can imagine how wonderful that must have been walking the streets of New York. And I'm not wondering.
1: Yeah, and all of a sudden you get.
0: Isn't it, you know, it is the worst feeling in the world. And, you know, we can talk about it because it's happened to everybody at some stage or another.
1: Yeah, yeah. You know, I think particularly around Sydney. Because you've got everything from dog walkers to, you know, people that have got their, you know, tiny little yapping things.
0: Yes.
1: The difference is here that, you know, in Bello, you come prepared a little bit. You might

0: you have your RM Williams on or your Kmart equivalent, it's or anywhere in between. For me, it was the Kmart equivalent. But you know, so you got your boots on. You know that you're walking through a bit of, like, particularly at the moment where, you know, we're coming into flash flooding season.
1: Yes,
0: we're getting prepared to walk in the mud, and we're prepared to leave the boots outside.
1: This is true.
0: But you know, in Sydney, if you're coming into the city, for instance, you've got your very nice sneakers on.
1: That's right.
0: And you're taking them out. You're debuting the new sneakers. And you're going to go out for a nice walk.
1: It's always a wonderful thing to debut the new sneakers, you know.
0: It is. It really is.
1: Did I just say the new sneakers?
0: The new sneakers. that's the tribute band that's playing at the CEX later
1: that's
0: on.
1: That's right.
0: But yeah, you know, you got the new sneakers on, and you're feeling very good about yourself, and then all of a sudden you feel the. And you go,
1: yes, it's all very disappointing. Yes,
0: yeah. So.
1: Do you think we should actually start a band called the New Sneakers?
0: The New Sneakers.
1: Yeah.
0: You know what? I think you might be onto something.
1: I think I'm onto something.
0: I think you might be onto something. There's something in that.
1: Yeah.
0: Yeah. Glen Campbell. Oh.

0: Flying on Your Own. That's did you know I wrote that song?
1: Did you?
0: Yes, I did.
1: I did not know that at all.
0: Did you know that?
1: No, there you go. Ah, that's a beauty.
0: Speaking of flying on your own, have you ever like done a long flight on your own?
1: I have actually. I flew from I did the longest flight on my own. It was from Perth to London. One-way flight. It was a 23. It was 19 and a half hours.
0: 19 and a half hours.
1: Yeah.
0: In one aircraft.
1: In one aircraft.
0: No stops. Oh.
1: Which was, how do I put this? Hell. Because you're sitting there and, you know, because, okay, so this was the first Dreamliner flight. And I remember I was working at a radio station at the time and we were going over for Harry and Meghan's wedding.
0: Oh, yes.
1: And you know, they've gone, hey, well, you know, Qantas, we're really excited about the Dreamliner flight. We're going to fly you over there. And so I was there with the Perth breakfast show and I was one of the producers.
0: Right.
1: And they flew me over from Sydney to help them go over and... we were there for 3 days and they've gone, well, to get you there faster, and the whole thing's sponsored by Qantas, so we're going to stick you on the flight, the talent are going to fly first, and you get the lounge and you go, here's the champagne, no worries, thanks very much, here's the lay down bed, you know, here's your pyjamas, and the producers.
0: The Qantas pyjamas.
1: And the Qantas
0: very,
1: pyjamas.
0: Very, very important.
1: They're very, very nice, actually. Except I didn't get any of that. I got stuck in coach.
0: Yeah, thanks very much. Here's a glass of water and a peanut.
1: Yeah, exactly right. Actually, you know what? They did go all out. They do have a community fridge that you can go to on the Dreamliner.
0: Do they?
1: Yeah, it's got two apples and a banana.
0: Great.
1: It was very generous of them.
0: That's very, very generous of them, yes.
1: That was a lot.
0: Well, I must tell you about a flight that I made to London.
1: Oh, yeah.
0: This is back. Mm. And I'd always wanted to travel first class. And I had this opportunity, and I thought to myself, no, I'm going to go first class because, you know, one just has to do a first class flight at some time in your life.
1: If you've got the opportunity to do it, you've got to do it at least once.
0: You've got to do it just once, haven't you?
1: Yeah.
0: So there I go. I leave, get on the Qantas aircraft, which was 747 in those days, and... go into the first class, see, welcomed aboard by the crew, and the guy said, "Well, this is your seat here, but you can sit anywhere you like because there's only you."
1: Oh,
0: I was the only person in first class. I was the only person in first class.
1: Oh, okay.
0: Can you tell me what the point is of spending all that money to go first class when you're the only person on it?
1: Now, you see, this is what you want to be able to do. You want to be able to sit there. You go, it's a lovely man in a suit there. You go, oh, hi, how you going? Oh, hi, I'm Jared. I'm a billionaire. Why don't you come for a beer later on?
0: Yeah.
1: You know, if you haven't got that experience.
0: What is the point?
1: What's the point?
0: No, I mean, well, the only point was is that I could lay down anywhere because the crew said, look, just tell us when you want to eat, when you want to drink. Would you like a glass of champagne? And da da da da. And so I, you know, and you could lie down completely and sleep, which I did. Slept.
1: Great.
0: But for heaven's sake, I was hoping I was going to run into, I don't know, Diana Ross or somebody. You know.
1: Well, you would hope that, wouldn't you?
0: Yeah, believe me, I didn't.
1: No. No. Well, there you go.
0: There you go. So that's flying on your own.
1: Yeah. I think if you are going to have that experience. At least, if nothing else, you can sit there and you go, you know what? This is my own private jet for a day. And actually, that sounds pretty great.
0: Well, actually, that's pretty cool.
1: That's pretty good. Yeah. Don't even worry about a thing. It's the Beach Boys.
0: Beach Boys.
1: This is Nice and Easy with Johnny and Sam. We're coming to you live from Sydney on Triple BFM.

0: live from the Nice and Easy Tower here in the heart of Sydney CBD.
1: Don't worry, baby.
0: Hey,
1: don't worry, baby. Everything will turn out right. Look, everything turned out very, very well for this 35-year-old woman. She's in a romantic relationship with an AI chatbot.
0: Oh, well, isn't that interesting? I think we might have found the secret to dating.
1: You see.
0: Well, let's find out more about that. We've got some sponsorship messages up next, and then I want to hear everything about that.
1: Okay.
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0: it's all right. Oh, don't sing, John. Don't sing. Yes, so I was telling you about this 35-year-old woman who's in a romantic relationship with an AI chatbot.
1: Oh, yes. Chatbot. The future of dating is here.
0: Yes. She's described her conversations with AI as her safe space.
1: Her safe place?
0: Her safe place.
1: Ah.
0: And a stress-free alternative to traditional dating.
1: I like that, I can believe, yeah.
0: Now, her name is Richter Nietzsche. Richter Nietzsche?
1: Richter Nietzsche.
0: Nietzsche. Nietzsche was a Friedrich Nietzsche was a... he was a German philosopher.
1: Oh.
0: Yeah. What if she's his like great-great-great-great-great-granddaughter?
1: Something very ironic about that.
0: Well, there's something very ironic about a German philosopher, and all of a sudden she's dating a
1: robot, yeah.
0: Anyway, she first became curious about chatbots when she moved to New York, as you do.
1: Sure, yeah.
0: I mean, the last time I moved to New York, I became very interested in chatbots.
1: Yeah, sure.
0: Moving right along. Feeling very disenchanted with dating and the fact that people wanted to start intimacy very quickly, Richter decided to indulge her curiosity with the growing AI companionship market and said that the more I used it, the more I found myself liking it.
1: Yeah.
0: Richter currently has... she has 5 companions.
1: Oh.
0: There's Joseph, there's John.
1: So hang on a minute. So it's not just the... Wait, so she's in a polycule with the...
0: With the chatbots, yeah. which is I must tell you also, the chatbots is one of my favourite bands.
1: That's a beauty.
0: Yeah. She currently has 5 companions, Joseph, John, Ron, Umbra and Rufus.
1: Umbra?
0: Umbra.
1: Umbra.
0: Umbra.
1: Umbra and then Rufus.
0: And then Rufus, yeah. Who she communicates with via video calls and text conversations.
1: Of course.
0: Now, while some of her companions are platonic, she has romantic connections with others, with Rufus being her main romantic partner.
1: How do you know?
0: She said she was initially drawn to Rufus because he was not as cushy as other men she met in real life. Whatever that means.
1: Yeah.
0: Okay, so...
1: I've... I think it's time that I revealed the truth, which is that I've also started dating an AI chatbot. It's true. I've just not known how to tell you that. You know, I've wanted to introduce. Well, you and Mum are here in Sydney. I wanted to introduce you to her. I'm very excited. And you know, I've got her on the show. I want you to meet Cassandra. Cassandra, hey, how are you?
2: I'm sorry. This isn't working out.
1: What?
2: It's not you. It's me. Really.
1: I mean, you just can't catch a break these days.

0: night. A Monday, Tuesday, Wednesday, Thursday, Friday, Saturday night. On the big phone overnight.
1: A dollar is a dollar and a dime is a dime.
0: He's seen another chorus, but he hasn't got the time.
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0: 2BBB FM, and we're coming to you live from Sydney on Nice and Easy.
1: Isn't it nice to be in Sydney? Well, let me tell you, it's very nice for us to be in Sydney. I'm talking about my wife and I. We've had an absolutely wonderful few days. It's been just delightful.
0: Oh, look, I've got to tell you, it's been so nice to have you here, and it's just been such a pleasure to be able to show you around. Because, I mean, we were talking about this earlier on in the show that, you know, I've been in Sydney now for 9 years.
1: Yeah.
0: And it's and around about the age that I was in my 30s was the time that you met Mum and you were living in Sydney and this was your city.
1: That's right.
0: And so it's been so nice to be able to kind of walk down memory lane with you and then show you what the city is to me now.
1: Yeah, which has been lovely. Yeah.
0: Yeah.
1: We've had it's been very interesting for me actually just wandering around, and when you took me around yesterday.
0: Mm.
1: Because I lived here, Laurie and I lived here for many, many years.
0: Yeah.
1: But the thing is that as with all cities, I mean, we haven't been back in Sydney for quite a long time, and everything changes.
0: Yeah.
1: And it's like, it's just extraordinary how much things change, you know.
0: Yeah, don't they just?
1: Yeah, and it was lovely when we went out to Rose Bay yesterday, because like Rose Bay itself has changed enormously over the, you know, over the years.
0: Yeah.
1: And so's Vaucluse, where we used to live.
0: Yeah.
1: And the only reason, I mean, like, I know they're very quite expensive neighbourhoods to live in, but the only reason that we went out there was because that was the only place I'd been. So when I came back from England, I went. Somebody took me out to Doyle's one day. Out at where's that? What's it called?
0: Oh, in Watson's Bay.
1: Watson's Bay.
0: Yeah.
1: And I went, yeah, this is lovely. You know, and I didn't know anything else about Sydney except Watson's Bay. So I went out there the next day in a car, because it was the only damn road that I knew. I'll go out there, and I went into a real estate agent and said, "Is there any apartments around?" And they said, "Yeah." And I got an apartment there. That's how I ended up living in Vaucluse, is because I didn't know anywhere else in Sydney. So it was quite funny. But it's a lovely place to live, and we enjoyed it immensely.
0: Oh, look, it's been an absolute pleasure. And I'm, you know, honestly, I'm overwhelmed that we've been able to broadcast live from Sydney this whole time. It's been a feat of engineering from 3BB, and I want to thank everyone that's been involved, and our lovely Nice and Easy tower here live from the Sydney Creative Studios. And it's just been an absolute pleasure having you here.
1: It's been an absolute pleasure to be here. And thanks so much for all your work on this, Sam. It's been wonderful, mate.
0: Oh, I've had the best time. It's been great.
1: It's been pretty good fun, isn't it?
0: It really has.
2: It's so important to make someone happy. Make just one someone happy.

0: Well, there you go, mate. Direct from Sydney, all the way to 2BBB in Bellingen.
1: Yeah, I mean, what fun we've had. I hope that you've also enjoyed us being able to use 2BBB's patented string and cup and long extension cable to get all the way back.
0: It is a very long extension cable.
1: It is. Yes. We want to thank all the trucking companies that have been laying that cable out for the last couple of weeks.
0: Absolutely. And yes, thanks to everybody at the Bees. And thanks to you all for listening. It's been a pleasure. And I'll be back next week, hopefully, and we'll do it all again, shall we? So from Sam and I, all the very best. When you're out there, you just take very good care of each other. Cheers for now.
1: Thanks for coming to visit me, Dad.
0: Ah, it's lovely, Sam. Anytime.

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1: Hello, I'm Laura Devoy. The Treasurer is again defending his budget reforms. Today, it's testamentary discretionary trusts. Jim Chalmers says wealthy Australians are using the trust to avoid obligations in tax. Today, One Nation MP Barnaby Joyce described it as a death tax after reports future testamentary discretionary trusts will face a minimum 30% tax on distributions. Dr. Chalmers says the reforms are aimed at helping working people. Dairy workers in Western Australia have walked off the job today as they fight for better pay. Protesters gathered outside the Browns Dairy office in Perth this morning for the third time this year. They're calling for a pay rise in line with inflation and better job security and parental leave. The Transport Workers Union says the company has refused to budge on workers' claims despite 12 bargaining meetings since December. The future direction of community radio station 2SER may become clearer this week. Shannon Kirkwood has the story.
2: The University of Technology Sydney is expected to make a public announcement on the latest proposed emergency funding model in the coming days. Central News is reporting UTS rejected the initial proposal a week ago and a new plan is due to be presented to the board by Friday. 2SER faces an uncertain future after Macquarie University announced it would be ceasing its funding. 2SER station manager Cheryl Northey has said funding was secured until the end of the year, but a closure could occur as early as July without a viable future funding model.
1: A study has found sugarcane farmers near coastal wetlands in Queensland may be better protected from cyclones. Researchers from RMIT University used historical satellite imagery and remote sensing analysis to determine how flooding and vegetation loss in sugarcane and mango fields varied across the Whitsunday coast following Cyclone Debbie, a Category 4 system which hit in March 2017. They found sugarcane fields within approximately 1 kilometre of coastal wetlands showed measurably lower flooding and crop cover declines. The researchers say their findings suggest such ecosystems provide a meaningful buffer against extreme weather events. Volunteering Australia says barriers can be overcome for Australians who are unsure about donating their time. The theme of this year's National Volunteer Week is Your Year to Volunteer. CEO of Volunteering Australia, Mark Pearce, says cost of living is not the only factor impacting volunteering rates.
3: Those things are real barriers to entry. They cost us. They mean that there's money coming out of our pockets as we engage with our community. Additionally, there are structural barriers. Things like onboarding processes, perhaps police checks, working with children checks, those sorts of things can take time. For other people, there are barriers like a lack of access to transport or language difficulties or disability access.
1: More than 5 million Australians volunteered through organisations around the nation last year, contributing over 618 million hours. Turning to sport, Sam Walker has been named to make his State of Origin debut. Queensland coach Billy Slater has named a 20-man squad for next week's match. Walker will line up in the halves alongside Cameron Munster, while Kalen Ponga has been named at fullback and Hamiso Tabuai-Fido in the centres. Jojo Fifita, Max Plath and Britton Nicara are the other debutants. New South Wales coach Laurie Daly has named 7 new players, including New Zealand international Adam Finua-Blake. And in cycling, Jai Hindley is up to 4th overall in the Giro d'Italia. The Australian crossed the line 9th in the 9th stage overnight, with fellow Aussie Michael Storer in 10th. Jonas Vingegaard won the stage. Afonso Eulalio has retained the overall leader's jersey.
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I wish to acknowledge the Gumbengia people who are the traditional custodians of the land we are gathered on today. I would like to give my respect to the elders past, present and emerging and extend that respect to all Aboriginal people here with us today.

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0: 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Oh, no. 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
1: Hi, I'm Julie Adams. I was the first jazz presenter at Triple B and the chairperson. I retired 10 years ago, and some of the board and lots of programmers from Triple B decided to send me a send-off down at the golf club. I was presented with a huge bunch of flowers, and the band that was playing the night played the theme for my show, which was something else. I was given life membership, and it was lovely. I was surrounded with all these marvellous people from Triple B, and probably that's one of the highlights of my life.
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buried in the rubble on the firing line. The Jews and the Arabs lived one and the same. A 1,000 years, then the Zionists came.

Welcome to tonight's local global show. This is Solomon here, and I'm bringing you all sorts of good stuff from all over the planet over the next couple of hours here on 2BBB. This is your local community radio station if you're lucky enough to live around the Bellingen area. And we are broadcasting from the little mud brick building on Wheatley Street, and very much encourage members of the community to come and get involved here at the Bees. Volunteer run organisation, volunteers are always encouraged. And we've just heard from Christy Moore from Dublin, fabulous folk singer from Dublin, with his recent release Palestine. And we are going to have a couple of forays into featured recordings this week. Some releases from Eliza Marshall, who is a classically trained flautist who has been working with a folk group, Ranagri, and is also an in-demand session player, contributing to records by the likes of Stevie Wonder, Paul McCartney, First Aid Kit, Florence and the Machine, The White Stripes, and Peter Gabriel on many occasions. And we are going to hear a track from that now. This is Our Times. We've also got Mark Rebo's new one, and that's a real classic as well. Just released and got all sorts of good songs on it. So we'll have a bit of a listen to all sorts of good stuff from all over the planet. Here's Our Times from this new EP from Eliza Marshall.

emergency. State of emergency. 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I feel it, man, I feel it. 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

Camaradas, este é o ambiente que se vive na praça da cidade da Praia. Neste dia novo, 5 de julho de 1955.

0: That is a new single from Biker Boy Briggs and Haiku Hands. And before that was something equally hot off the press from Barker. Some fabulous indigenous hip-hop there from here in Australia. I've just been a bit distracted because I've been chatting with Boff Wally from Chumbawamba, who has written a fabulous book called But... And we will be having a bit of a feature of Boff's music and words on next week's show to tie in with the Bellingen Readers and Writers Festival. Tonight you've been listening to a fair bit of reggae, which has been thrown at me by the algorithms, a bit of Gaudi, some Electrom, some Ashtek, Independence, Mario Lucio, Manu Chao, Nidia Gongora, Tor Martin Dub, DJ Click, Amar 808, and then those two from Barker, Baker Boy and Briggs. And we are going to have a listen now to this new one from Africa Express, which is Damon Albarn's vehicle for bringing amazing new artists from Africa to wider attention. This is Otim Hop featuring Otim Alpha, Booty Brown, KOG, and lots of other amazing people.
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That is a track from this wonderful new EP from Eliza Marshall called New Birth. And we will hear another track from that before we're finished tonight. Before that was a track from Mark Rebo's new album. That was Daddy's Trip to Brazil. And we've got a couple more tracks to come from that album as well before we're finished here on the Local Global Show. This is Marimba Pensatonica from Faraon Bantu and Champetaman.

lunettes 3D chérie, on va plonger dans.

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Tell me there'll be time, going places.

That is another track from Mark Rebo's Map of a Blue City. That is the title track from his new album. And it is an album that ruminates on what it means to be lost, the confusion and fear, of course, but also the excitement of so many undreamt of possibilities. This history is an odd map of its own, full of false starts, blind alleys, dead ends, and one inconceivable tragedy, all leading to what may be his definitive statement as an instrumentalist, as a songwriter, and even as a singer. While it's not a singer-songwriter album, it is his first to centre his plaintive, wise voice so prominently. And we will hopefully have a bit more time on our hands and can have a listen to another track or two before we're finished. This next one is another one from this wonderful little EP from Eliza Marshall. This is First Light.

That is Mexican singer Natalia Lavocard, and we will have a deep dive into that album in future weeks here on the Local Global Show. That is Luna Creciente is the title of that track, and before that was Eliza Marshall, First Light. Now we've got another track from Mark Rebo, Death of a Narcissist.

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from Davey Bridie, and on Karen's piano, that is Happy As Can Be. And I'm going to leave you with a song for sad times. Sorry about that. This is Ganeva from down in the south of India. Talk to you next week.

0: there, I'm Juliet from the First Nations team at the ACCC. 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That's 1300 303 143. Authorised by the Australian Government, Canberra.
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1: All right, you are on to Triple B FM. We are over at the Soyland Music and Arts Festival. There's a whole bunch of acts on the main stage today, but one thing that's really stood up for me today is the entertainment in between the acts. So, with me to talk all about it, I have local comedian Kelly Mack. Kel, welcome.
2: Kai, great to be here. And I love that introduction as the entertainment between the acts.
1: Well, I could say, like, you know, the space filler or something like that.
2: The entertainment that's not really the entertainment while we're waiting for the entertainment we're all waiting for.
1: The person to, you know, dull this awkward silence.
2: Nice, Kai.
1: Yeah, I know. So your name just keeps on popping up on the Mid-North Coast. Popping up with gigs over in Bellow, in Coffs. You've been doing a whole bunch of festivals around the country as well. So let's go back to

0: is that what got you to the point where you're like, you know, people find me humorous, I'm going to do this for a living?
1: Well, it happened when I turned 50, mate. I decided to chuck in the boring job and decide to become a stand-up comedian.
0: Mm.
1: A lot of people applauded, not the reaction of my husband.
0: And why not? Because of the late nights and the life on the road?
1: Oh, the dodgy pay, you know, the vaguely defined career path. Mm. But also, it was good to get me out of the house as well. I felt I was stagnating in what I was doing, which was very much administration, legal, that kind of stuff.
0: So I guess that would have been a wealth of material.
1: Oh, a lot.
0: A lot.
1: I also have three sons. I've been married for over 30 years.
0: Mm.
1: Yeah, and I have to say that the 30th anniversary, Kai, that's a delightful one.
0: Mm.
1: It is. A lot of them are crap, you know. Your listeners will know that.
0: People, you know, racked them up on such communication.
1: But, you know, on the 30th one, you'd go to a bit of trouble, you know, you spring for the restaurant and maybe the seafood platter for two, and you talk about the years you've had together, you tiptoe through the memories, and at some point your eyes meet across the table and you realise that this person is thinking exactly the same thing as you, and that is, this person is now worth more dead to me than alive, you know. I can only wish for you the joy that my husband and I felt in that moment.
0: So I like... You go straight to the life insurance, or you go to
1: super. It racks up,
0: yeah,
1: darling.
0: Straight to the super. Cool. Yeah.
1: You know, but look, what can I say? You know, you got to look at the realities. Like, I'm glad we have our own car, because at my age, according to the stats, I'll be divorced soon.
0: Yeah.
1: So at least I'll have somewhere to live. You know?
0: So I'm glad you switched into a profession that it doesn't have a great super plan, I have to say, you know, going into the arts.
1: I don't think comedians can spell super, let alone have any. Super, what is that? It's a nice idea. That's what it is.
0: Yeah.
1: We're trying. The industry is starting to look after its own. So.
0: Yeah. Well, before I turn the mics off, we were talking about, you know, the content that the Mid-North Coast laps up. We're talking about the difference between Bello and Coffs Harbour, because you've been doing a lot of gigs in both areas.
1: Yeah.
0: One thing that's been a huge divide is your federal government and politics.
1: Or politics, yeah.
0: You know?
1: Yeah.
0: So, like, how far do you go down a routine where you're like, oh, okay, this is, you know, room for national supporters. Maybe I shouldn't, you know, bag out Barnaby Joyce or something that.
1: Oh, look, we're all going to bag out Barnaby Joyce. You know, it doesn't matter where you are. You could be standing in the middle of Armidale and bag him out and get a laugh. Now, what you're looking for are the common things.
0: Yeah.
1: So, in the last federal election, the winner was the electorate.
0: Mm.
1: Okay? I was like a witch cackling on that lounge, you know, as little Anthony Green was delivering the results. You know, and there's been a shock 2.2%. Swing against her political career is in tatters. Now everyone can relate to that, Kai, you know, because I believe that elections are where the Australian people come together to exercise their democratic right to give these smug, self-entitled gits the ass kick they so richly deserve. Now, who can't get around that?
0: Well, you come across quite educated with, you know, the reading and, you know, the news consumption that you take.
1: That's
0: in
1: all
0: about
1: it takes here on the Mid-North Coast, Kai. I read. It's my big secret. Don't tell anyone.
0: Like, do you find you have to know, like, your topic inside and out to take it on as a comedian?
1: It depends what angle you're going to take.
0: Yeah.
1: Yeah, and I don't think that you should be going down a particularly complicated angle. But as I said, you know, there are some aspects that we can all, like queuing up on election day, the democracy sausage. These are all things.
0: That old chestnut.
1: That
0: people pull out and stand up.
1: The rich get richer, the poor get the pitcher. That kind of stuff. Now, when I do like a 1 hour show, then I will start to delve into things.
0: Mm.
1: And you put that in your advertising material, and as you start to get a following, as I am, I'm going to say it, as I am, then people already know what they're coming along to see.
0: Mm.
1: So if they go and say, well, she was talking about menopause, it's like, well, look at the title, Kelly Mack, Wrong Side of 50. It says that on the poster in big pink letters.
0: Mm.
1: So there you go.
0: Well, the Wrong Side of 50, you have been doing this show for a while. You've just, you know, getting into the point that you're working on new material. How is it going from a successful show and then scrapping it and then starting it fresh?
1: Well, I'll tell you when I've done that, Kai. I haven't done show number two yet, but I'm having a writing sabbatical up in Bris Vegas, where I'll be writing during the day and gigging at night, because I'll let you in a little secret. Every comedian walks onto that stage thinking that they have just written the funniest joke ever, but you need a live audience to assure you that that is not the case, and back to the drawing board. So it takes a while for you to polish your bits.
0: Yeah.
1: and I mean that in a very nice writing way, before you can unleash it in a one-hour show and ask people to pay money.
0: Awesome. Well, we are at the Soydam Music Festival. You do have to go and polish your bits in between.
1: I do, darling. I do.
0: In between the set, so I should let you get back to it. But Kelly Mack, when are we going to see you back at the Cedar Bar for another comedy night?
1: I think you're going to see me back there in about a month or so. I'll reach out
0: awesome.
1: To the Cedar Bar. I do love them, and I do, and I'm going to give a plug for Coffs Comedy, because without them, a lot of the local comedians, we wouldn't get airtime. Good on them.
0: Yeah, awesome. Well, for people who want to check out more, check out Kelly Mack on the socials. Kel Mack, thank you so much.
1: Always a pleasure, Kai.
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Asteroid B612. Whoop. With True Romance. Welcome to the show. This is the Vinyl Countdown with Pete Bufo here on 2BBB FM. Broadcasting here from Gumbangia country. And I pay my respects to the elders past, present and the future. Got a cool little show lined up for you. It's good to be back in the chairs. I've been off for a couple of weeks due to illness. And I want to thank all the well wishes, from the bottom of my heart. I really mean it. It's 9 minutes past four. Mystery album coming up in about 20 minutes. Really good slab of indie. It's a compilation album of theirs. That was a 40-year celebration record sort of thing. Came out last year. And it's got their material from the beginning, from 1985 right through to now. Well, to upon release last year. Anyway, that's coming up. Meanwhile, I'm going to play you some Trilobites live. And this is called Teenorama here on 2BBB FM. Welcome to the show.

Brisbane the other day. Hey, guess what? The Danger Man, we didn't have to play.

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The Jam with the song called Set the House Ablaze from Sound Effects album. Before that was Woke Up at Home by Danger Man from the Dark Place album, which came out last year. Ghost Rider by Henry Rollins, I really like that one. And Tina Rama by Trilobites Live from Turn It Round album, I think from about 1984, something like that. Anyway, you're on 2BBB, 93.3 at the moment, as we've had to move our antenna and it's not operating at this point in time. 107.3 is unaffected and so is the streaming. Anyway, you can go to our webpage, www.2bbb.net.au. You can find links to our GoFundMe because it's cost quite a bit of money to move the antenna to broadcast on the 93.3 FM dial. Anyway, so have a look. I'm going to play you a band called the Not Knots from Newcastle. Had the pleasure of being in a band with one of the members way back.

Desert Kisses. That's by Susie and the Banshees from her classic album Kaleidoscope here on 2BBB. That was, and before that was Want It, Have It, Hold It by Not Nots. Dino playing guitar there, good mate of mine. Cool band too, I like that too, the bit swampy, bit bluesy. I'm going to play a mystery album now, one Dandelion did guess what it was, well he guessed the band. They were never really big or anything on the Australian charts, but they were big on the independent charts, especially when they first started with their first single, Living Kind. I'm talking about a great band called Ups and Downs. The record I'm going to play for you now is called Stained Glass Memories, and it's a 40-year issue for to celebrate when they started back there in 85 with the first single. And it's up until release, it's a movement of their songs, you know, the different songs from different albums and EPs. Anyway, I was in the mood, that's why I wanted to play it. I was in the mood and I thought, well look, you know, Ups and Downs are really good, they're sort of overlooked by a lot of people. And I just wanted to play it, you know, because it's worth listening to. It's great. So the album Stained Glass Memories, yeah, you'll hear on side A, The Perfect Crime, In the Shadows, The Living Kind, Solitary Man, yes, and Travelling. It's awesome. It's great stuff. So this is the Ups and Downs side A of Stained Glass Memories here on 2BBB. 23 minutes to 4 o'clock.

freaking awesome, hey? Ups and Downs. That's an awesome song. Travelling, that one. Anyway, we heard side A of the album Stained Glass Memories, which was released in May last year. But it's a 40-year celebration of their career since 1985. So you heard The Perfect Crime, In the Shadows, Living Kind, Solitary Man, great version of it too, and then that one, Travelling. Whoa. Yep, awesome. We'll hear side B later in the program here on 2BBFM. Going to play you some Saints. This is a song called Messing with the Kid.

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0: Has anyone heard a rumor, seen something on the TV, maybe 60 Minutes? Dan Rather mentioned it, I think, one time. As to why they call me Mr. Happy!
2: I must have missed it.
1: No.
2: But I've come to work and I brought my lunch.
0: You mean no one has a clue, no one knows? 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

Mountain by Tumbleweed. Oh my goodness, isn't it? That's epic. Before that was Cats, Sex and Nazis by No Means No from their Why Did They Call Me Mr. Happy album. And Messing with the Kid before the news there by the Saints here on 2BBB FM. It's time to play side B of our mystery album this week, which is The Ups and Downs. It's their compilation album called Stained Glass Memories. We've heard side A, and it's awesome. So we'll hear side B, which is just as good. Lit by the Fuse, Moments Away, Untie Ian, Safer, True Love Waste, which was a great single, by the way, and a fantastic version of Everybody's Gotta Learn Sometime, originally done by Corgis. So here we go. It's 20 past five here on 2BBB FM. Ups and Downs, Stained Glass Memories, side B.

That was The Ups and Downs with their version of Everybody's Gotta Learn Sometime. Originally done by an English duo called the Corgis. So that was side B of Stained Glass Memories, Lit by the Fuse, Moments Away, Untie Ian, Safer, True Love Waste, and that beautiful version of Everybody's Gotta Learn Sometime. Ups and Downs. Here on 2BBB FM, 17 minutes to 6 o'clock with you here till 6. Then we'll have the UK countdown, the top 40. Anyway, I'm going to play you some Chris Mazurak's Dog Soldier. This is a song called The Kiss Off here on 2BBB.

Straw Dogs by Stiff Little Fingers here on 2BBB FM. Awesome song. Before that was Subterfuge by Radio Birdman from the Zeno Beach album. And Kiss Off by Chris Masurak's Dog Soldier. Chris Masurak was a member of Radio Birdman. Da-da. Look, I'm out of here. 6 minutes to six here on the Bees. I'm going to play this big epic song by Blackfeather. It's from their album Mountains of Madness. And this song is called Mango's Theme. Thanks for listening. See you on the flip side.

0: It's Top of the Pops. Top of the Pops. 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
1: Hello and welcome to our look at the latest singles and album charts here in the UK. Coming up, Kacey Musgraves tells us about her latest release, and we'll be hearing from the Black Keys, who are back with their 14th album. We also have music from Kneecap, Melanie C, Tori Amos, and Madonna and Sabrina Carpenter. Plus, we'll be featuring all the top five best-selling songs in the UK and find out if Sam Fender and Olivia Dean can make it a total of 10 weeks at number one with Rain Me In. It's all coming up in the next hour with me, Kim Robson.
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1: Let's get straight into this week's album chart. And our first new entry is the first new album in 6 years from Melanie C. It's called Sweat. And this is What Could Possibly Go Wrong. You're

0: go wrong?
1: Melanie C, What Could Possibly Go Wrong? Taken from the album Sweat, it's her 9th solo album.
2: Number 33.
1: Our next new entry is the 14th studio album from American rock duo The Black Keys. It's called Peaches, and the band's Patrick Carney told the BBC more about it.
3: Hey, it's Patrick from the Black Keys, and our new album is called Peaches, and it's called that because we used a William Eggleston photo for the cover, and it's a photo of a sign that says Peaches, and it's sort of like the sister album to a previous record of ours, Delta Cream, in which we also used a William Eggleston photograph. We recorded the record in Nashville at Dan's studio, Easy Eye Sound, last March, and the atmosphere was interesting. Dan's father was really sick at the time, and we were supposed to be on tour in Latin America, but we canceled the tour so that we could be back home closer to Dan's father, Chuck. And, you know, this recording was, we kind of just set the sessions up and scattered them out a few different afternoons just to kind of help Dan take his mind off of the situation and give him something to kind of keep him a little preoccupied. And so that was the vibe. It wasn't sad, but it was pretty heavy. And this was, you know, us trying to alleviate some of that

You know, the record was recorded live, everybody in one room, vocals live on the floor. And I think the song that best kind of captures that energy is Tomorrow Night. It's just a song that we had never played before. That this is like the first or second take. And you can kind of feel the, you know, the improvisation and the energy, you know. It's, I think that might be the one.

0: Keys tomorrow night from the album Peaches. This is Top of the Pops from the BBC, and we're featuring the high new entries into this week's album chart here in the UK.
1: Number 13.
0: It's a new entry for Tori Amos. Her latest album is called In Times of Dragons, and from it, this is Gasoline Girls.

0: Tori Amos, Gasoline Girls, from the album In Times of Dragons, her 18th studio album. Next is the new entry from American singer-songwriter Kacey Musgraves. Her new album is called Middle of Nowhere, and Trevor Smith's been finding out all about it.
1: Out there on the edge of the world, way past common sense.
2: Over the course of her career, Kacey Musgraves has sold over 2 million albums, earned 8 Grammy Awards, and was the subject of a Country Music Hall of Fame exhibit. She began writing and performing at a very young age and developed a love for country music and pop.
3: I started performing publicly at a very early age. I was probably about eight or nine. And it sort of just became this thing that, like, honestly, like, my whole family kind of just, like, revolved around that. Like, I was always going state to state, like, loading up the minivan. I had the costumes. I had the routines. I had, like, you know, I had everything that, you know, kept that going. And it was a really cool part of my childhood. But then there was, like, and I was singing, like, very traditional country and western standards from, like, the 40s, the 50s. And I was like, guys, I don't feel very cool. Like, I don't think my friends think this is cool. Because there was this whole other side of me that loved Shania Twain and Spice Girls, Backstreet Boys, NSYNC, Britney Spears, the Dixie Chicks. But it ultimately, I think, made me who I am because I have this great love for traditional country music. But then I also have a huge love for really great pop and other things.
1: Ain't nobody's cool up in my shed.
2: Her latest album, Middle of Nowhere, was written during a period of post-breakup reflection and finds her leaning intentionally into open space and traditional Western elements, just some of the things that helped her move forward.
3: It was some meditation, reconnecting with my love of horses and getting back into riding, spending my time with some really solid women that, you know, are full of great advice and are great listeners, writing songs,

0: just kind of like grounding down and taking things slow, taking like a hot bath or like being in nature, spending time with my dog. I like a piece of advice that someone had for me when I was going through this breakup is they were like, channel your love that you have or that you've had for that person towards your dog, because you don't want to cut that part of yourself off.
1: This may be a breakup album, but its message is a positive one about rediscovering your strong single self.
0: It's about finding the sovereignty and the solitude in learning how to be by yourself. And it was a really empowering period for me. Learned a lot about myself and really gained the confidence to know that I don't need anyone else to be happy. And I think I came out on the other side knowing that whatever I choose to put back into my life, whether it's a friendship or a romantic relationship, then it has to really earn its place to be there.

0: Musgrave's Loneliest Girl from the album Middle of Nowhere. This is her fourth UK top 10 album.
1: Top of the Pops. Top 10.
0: Now the top 10 albums.
2: Number 10.
0: Alex Warren, You'll Be Alright Kid, Chapter 1.
2: Number 9.
0: Don't Stop, 50 Years of Fleetwood Mac. Oh,
2: Number 8.
0: Michael Jackson, Bad.
2: Number 7.
0: Casey Musgraves, Middle of Nowhere.

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1: Olivia Dean, The Art of Loving.
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0: Number 4.
1: Noah Kahan, The Great Divide.
0: Number 3.
1: Melanie C, Sweat.
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0: Number 2.
1: Kneecap, Fenian.
4: Mad one bitch, a harlot, a rare. 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Had a funny way of talking, but then we taught him. Got road free, George,
1: and at number 1, it's the essential.

more from Michael Jackson on the way a little later in the show. Let's go back to the new entry at number 2 and the second album from Irish hip-hop trio Kneecap. It's called Fenian, and from it, this is Irish Goodbye.

0: Kneecap, Irish Goodbye, from the album Fenian. Now, this track also features poet and musician Kay Tempest.
1: It's Top of the Pops.
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1: From the BBC.
0: I'm Kim Robson. Now it's time for the brand new singles chart here in the UK. And we start with The Climber at number 38.
2: Now, this is the official chart. This is where it begins.
0: It's Stella Lefty with Boston.

0: a lefty, Boston. This is proving to be a breakout single for the Los Angeles-based singer-songwriter. This track uses the melody of Noah Kahan's Stick Season.
1: Number 36.
0: It's a climber for Tempest City, Self-Aware.

0: Temper City, Self-Aware. This is the debut single from Temper City, who are an Israeli alternative rock trio. I'm Kim Robson, this is Top of the Pops from the BBC, and we're featuring the new entries and climbers in this week's UK Top 40 Singles Chart.
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0: Madonna and Sabrina Carpenter, Bring Your Love. 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
0: 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At 20, a new entry for Alex Warren, Fine Place to Die. 19 is Bella Kay, I Love It, I Love It, I Love It. At 18, Noah Kahan, Doors. 17 is Milky, Just the Way You Are. A non-mover at 16, Ella Langley, Choosing Texas. Up 8 to 15, Michael Jackson, Don't Stop Till You Get Enough. 14 is Dominic Fike and White Keys. At 13, Justin Bieber, Daisies. Up 2 to 12, Harry Styles, American Girls. 11 is Olivia Dean and Man I Need. Up 12 to 10, Michael Jackson, Beat It. 9 is Zara Larsson with Lush Life. At 8, Somba, Homewrecker. Up 12 to 7, Zara Larsson, Midnight Sun. And 6 is Justin Bieber featuring Nicki Minaj, Beauty and a Beat. Coming up, the top 5 best-selling songs in the UK.
3: I'm Trevor Smith with a quick look at this week's music news. The Rolling Stones have announced their new album, Foreign Tongues, will be released on July 10th. The record will feature 14 songs, including its lead single, In the Stars, which was released digitally this week. The album also has one of the final recordings from late drummer Charlie Watts, as well as guest appearances from the likes of Paul McCartney, The Cure's Robert Smith and Steve Winwood. Justin Bieber's Spotify streams have skyrocketed since his headline performances at Coachella 2026, which marked his return to performing for the first time in the US since his 2022 Justice World Tour. The appearances have led to his popularity on Spotify rising by nearly 2,000%, which has also helped several of his songs return to the UK singles charts over the last few weeks. And Shakira performed a free concert for 2 million fans in Rio de Janeiro last weekend at the historic Copacabana Beach. The concert, titled Todo Mundo no Rio, marked a triumphant return to Brazil for Shakira and now stands as one of the highest attended musical events in history.
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0: Now the 5 most popular songs in the UK. A non-mover at 5, Alex Warren, Fever Dream.

Michael Jackson, Billie Jean, up 9 to this week's number 4. This is one of 3 songs he has in this week's top 20, thanks to the popularity of the biopic, which is currently storming worldwide box offices. This is Top of the Pops from the BBC. I'm Kim Robson, and these are the top 5 most popular songs in the UK this week. Down one place at number 3, Olivia Rodrigo, Drop Dead.

Rodrigo, Drop Dead. It's down one at number three. This track is the lead single from her upcoming third album, You Seem Pretty Sad for a Girl So In Love. Up two places at number two, Tame Impala, Dracula.

0: Tame Impala, Dracula is up 2 to number 2. The official UK singles chart is compiled by the official charts company. I'm Kim Robson. Top of the Pops is produced by Trevor Smith at Rotation Media for the BBC World Service.
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2: I'm here at the Bellingen Readers Writers Festival 2023. Kristen from 2BBB. And I'm here with Jenny Farrens. And she has been a part of a fantastic dance performance today. The girls have performed here. So Jenny, do you want to introduce yourself and maybe just tell me a little bit more about the dance group?
3: So, Jenny Farrens, I'm a Wiradjuri woman. I work with these kids. I work at Bellingen High School generally, but also outside of the school on cultural programs. So we started this dance group probably 2.5 years ago, 3 years ago. We've been doing a lot of dance with kids from Bellingen High and other schools in the area in the Nambucca Valley since probably 2018, I guess. And then this group, mainly just the Bellingen kids, formed about 2 years ago. Yes? Yeah.
2: So the kids in the group, in terms of like their cultural connection and coming into dancing, is that something that some of the kids maybe haven't had before and engaging with culture?
3: Yeah, they all engage somewhat at school, but the dance group is the way they engage the most, I suppose, and that it's really important to them, their cultural connection, you know, and that's the way they are finding themselves in through culture, yeah.
2: So we're on Goombangia land, and obviously we have kids possibly from all kinds of First Nations countries that they're here from. So coming in as young people, being on country, but maybe not necessarily from country, how do they, and as the community kind of bringing in the culture here, but the kids kind of different experiences, different backgrounds, what does that look like in terms of kind of developing dancers?
3: So, you know, there's not a lot of, we don't have a lot of knowledge of the original Goombangia dancers. And so a lot of what we've learned has been through a couple of dance teachers in the area, through Gloria Mercy and Steve Donovan. And Gloria's knowledge is mainly through her NASDA connections. And so that's where we've learnt. We really want to uncover Goombangia dancers, and that's what we'd be doing then. But we've added, we've been dancing with Travis Ross over the last couple of years and doing fusion dances. So he's added his hip hop to the dance and contemporary dance, and he's also added discipline for the kids. You know, they've become much more professional since dancing with Travis, I guess. And he's incredibly respectful of their culture. He never oversteps and he always asks. So it feels like a good relationship to have between the three teachers.
2: So I noticed that you referenced that fusion. So I saw a kind of traditional dance, things like the pipi dance and the canoe and you know, picking the berries and things like that. But then that transition into kind of that fun, funky music, but still maintaining that beautiful cultural energy there. So choreography, you know, Gloria, Travers, how do they kind of, you know, bring that together?
3: So, yeah, they talk and work together, but with the dancers as well. So the dancer you just saw them do here, the girls choreographed that themselves from what they've learnt from their teachers, you know. So, and they're very, when they're dancing with Travis, they're very open. Sometimes he'll get them to do something and they'll go, no, that's not culturally right for us, and he always backs off instantly. But they're very determined that everything they do will have a cultural reference, I suppose. Yeah.
2: So I guess, you know, the girls doing choreography as well. So for them, like, how do they get involved? How do they kind of, do they get together and rehearse regularly? How does that kind of work?
3: So sometimes we have, say, 3 weeks ago, we had a 3-day dance workshop. So a camp that up at Travis's place, and we had Wakara from Juki Mala come and teach the kids. Jamin Dram, who's from North Queensland. And Kiki, and I'm not sure of Kiki's last name, who's also a dancer from Byron Bay. They're all, and they worked with them, so they've got a new dance coming up that's very different to what they've been doing. But we don't have like 1 day a week or anything. Often there's a performance coming up, let's get together and do it. Sometimes in the holidays, school holidays, we'll have a dance day so they can learn a new dance. they get together and practice by themselves anyway. They're always teaching each other and helping each other. It's really lovely.
2: So we had the girls today, but obviously we've got a bigger range of kids. So do you also have boys dancing as part of the group as well?
3: Yes, we've had three boys regularly dancing. So we've probably got about seven or eight boys who dance. They're not always available, and some of them are now older and off doing other things, but then come back and dance with us sometimes. And now we've got another three young boys who are just starting and learning. So this new dance we've just choreographed, they'll be dancing in it and they'll start to be regulars. Yeah.
2: So you mentioned that you've had quite a few performances recently. What are some of those events that the kids have danced at?
3: So they danced at the Landcare State Conference a couple of weeks ago at Anuka, the Memorial Hall opening. There was the Ausgreen Festival here, I can't remember its name, they dance at school fairly regularly. They've danced at the hospital for this. They had a cultural day at Bellingen Hospital. Yeah, almost any event around the place they're being asked to dance at now lately. Yeah.
2: Now, probably the other element, I guess, is we've got the kids here, but what about the wider kind of First Nations community and elders? Is there kind of any engagement there or support as well?
3: Definitely, yeah. Uncle Micklow is always supporting them. Uncle Martin Ballengarry does. Auntie Lisa Kelly is often makes costumes with us. And the kids' parents, of course, are all interested and helpful. And they, I know Uncle Micklow's always bringing along other elders to watch them. Yeah, it's actually, I think they danced here at the, I can't remember what it was called. It was an Ausgreen day, and Uncle Martin was in the audience, and he called them over, and they all had to say hello and give him a hug before they danced, because he's the elder and he wanted them to do that, and they loved it. You know?
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pass the test and I'ma play hard and take an A plus to the graveyard. It's time for the real to take charge. We've been at war too long, it's time to make art. Too much TV, huh? My brain's got smokes and mirrors. It's hard to take part. The rhetoric's flat, so I must stay sharp. There's too many sheep and not enough brave hearts. If

protest, cause I stand by and say nothing's a slow death. Temptation is more than a mouthful, but I'll never let it be the cause of my downfall. I'ma switch the style up like a southpaw. You're gonna try to take me out? Yeah, that's doubtful. I stay prepared cause the journey is long and I'm not in it for the sprint. I'm in it for the

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not a problem that I can't fix, cause I can do it in the mix. And if your man gives you trouble just to move out on the double, and you don't let it trouble your brain, cause away goes trouble down the drain. 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
1: We are coming near the end of another edition of Saltwater Freshwater here at Westport Park in Port Macquarie. I am pleased to be joined by a man who has been involved with the event for quite a few years in many of different capacities, currently as chairman of the committee, Chris Spencer. Chris, welcome.
2: How do you do?
1: Oh, pretty good. Now, last time we had you on air was all the way back in 2019 when the festival was at the jetty in Coffs Harbour. Since then, you've changed roles, you've stepped away, you've come back. How is it a few years later in a different capacity?
2: Oh, it's wonderful to see that the festival is still surviving and thriving. It just demonstrates that there's a real thirst out there from the wider community to get a better understanding and a whole lot more knowledge around who the Aboriginal people are in their particular towns and what we get up to. And today is about showcasing all of that beautiful work that Aboriginal people do in their communities and showcasing it to the wider audiences.
1: Well, Saltwater Freshwater did start up back in around 2010 with the Alliance and then with these festivals as well. Where did it actually stem from, Bud?
2: Oh, so it commenced about 15 years ago, around 2008, 2009, and it was through an initial conversation amongst the land councils from the Mid-North Coast region about how we can value add to the artistic expression and the cultural practitioners that we all have within our communities and providing them with an opportunity where they are able to advance, become businesses and those sorts of things. So it's really about education and so forth for up-and-coming emerging artists and performers. And as a result of that, we get to a day like today where once a year we're able to really thrive and showcase all of that beautiful work.
1: Well, how about the five different nations that's involved? We've got Gimbangia, Dungali, Walmindi.
2: There's actually four nations.
1: Four nations,
2: so we extend from Coffs Harbour in the north, south to a place called Karua, which is around Hawks Nest Tea Gardens area. And there are 10 local Aboriginal land councils covering four different Aboriginal nations, being the Gimbangia, Dungudi, the Burrupai and Warramai nations, and covering those language groups as well. So there's a whole range of different types of projects and programs that take place within those communities throughout the year. And as a result, we come to a day like today where everybody's able to enjoy what they've done in the year gone by and really put it out there for everybody to see.
1: Yeah. Chris Spencer, thank you so much for having a chat with us today.
2: No trouble. My pleasure.
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0: The first ciggy was the one I was always stinging for the most. 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
1: Well, my name's Pete Bufo. We're at 2 Triple B FM and I'm here because I'm a presenter on Triple B. Music's always been a very big thing for me and my whole family. I've been in a lot of bands. I wanted to do a radio show because I was starting to leave the music scene. I thought, well, I still want to play rock and roll, you know, I still want to listen to these records and I want to share them. I love music so much, it's... it's something that's great. I feel at home here. It's like you feel like you're part of a family, a mob. There's a plethora of different people here. And they bring different knowledge to the fore. It's like whether it be sports, whether it be the weather. So everyone brings something different.
2: Yep.
1: You know, you've got to look after community, and this is a hub for me because it's got all the boxes ticked. It's the music, it's the people. Well, I think the idea of volunteering is if you do have that passion, you have some spare time and you're able to do it, then do it, quite simply. It doesn't matter if you want to program, if you want to be a handy person, if you want to do the garden, if you want to help in the office, you want to help tidy up, it's going to be accepted and it's going to be appreciated. This is our community and we've all got to look after each other. That's the point.
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0: Hand me another beer, okay?
1: You driving on?
0: Yeah, but I'll be right.
1: Hey, no, not sure you should be driving.
0: Yeah, but I only had a few.
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1: Hi, I'm Googs. I'm the only presenter presenting today that was presenting back in 1983 when we started. I love radio. 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Before I came up here, I was Double J and then a 2JJJ listener, and people had told me that there was going to be a radio station. I got here and got onto the first board, and I just felt the vibrancy of what a local station did for a community. I arrived in the middle of the fight between the new settlers and the traditional population in Bellingen, and I believe that once the radio started to go and members from both sections of the community got to know each other through the broadcasts, it helped, and I've wanted to continue that and remind people of that.
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Hello there and welcome to this week's episode of Global Village. My name's Habib, and for the next hour I'll be taking you on a musical journey that celebrates life through the culture and diversity of world music. Thanks for joining us for the program today. Some of the countries we'll be visiting include Madagascar, Spain, France, and Cuba. So wherever you may happen to be listening in this big wide world, sit back, get comfortable, because our magical carpet is about to take off. To start the show today, let's go to Senegal.

Music from Brazil, the track Tombo in 7/4 by A Bossa Electrica, and that's from the album The Very Best of Brazil. And before that, music from France. We heard a remake of Cuban Mambo King Perez Prado's Virgen de la Macarena and the track Loco by Loving Paris from the album Latin Quarter. And to open the show today, music from Senegal by Dabi Balde and the track Kaye Wasma from the album Think Global, West Africa Unwired. 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Let's continue our musical odyssey now and go to Cuba.

Music from Italy, we heard trumpeter Massimo Greco and keyboardist Ricky Rinaldi, who record under the name Clan Greco, and the track Astral from the compilation album Reserved Aperitif. And before that, music from Iran, the track Afsungar, performed by Ariane from the album The Rough Guide to the Music of Iran. And before that, music from Cuba, we heard Carlos Puebla's tribute to Che Guevara, titled Hasta Siempre. 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And a big shout out to listeners on 3UG 106.9 FM radio in Alexandra, Victoria. Hope you're enjoying the program today. Let's continue our musical journey now and go to Portugal.

UK-based Indian producer, composer and tabla player Talvan Singh, performing there with Rakesh Chaubasia and the track Heaven from the album World Meditation. Before that, music from Madagascar, we heard Raiza Saeed performing Mifo Haza from the album Zebu Nation. And before that, music from Spain, the track Ramona, performed by Le Gitan de Badajoz, from the original soundtrack to the film Lecho Drom. And to open that set, music from Portugal, we heard Cristina Branco performing Fado Perdição, from the album The Rough Guide to Fado. You're listening to Global Village across Australia on the Community Radio Network. That brings us to the end of the program today. I hope you've enjoyed listening to Global Village, and I look forward to your company again at the same time next week. I'm going to leave you now with music from Tunisia. This is oud player Anwar Brahim and the track L'Oiseau de Bois.

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0: From the concert halls to the juke joints, from churches to festivals in the fields, welcome to another episode of Bill Street Caravan, celebrating the sounds of Memphis and the Mississippi Delta for more than 20 years.
1: Heard around the globe on NPR Worldwide, major funding for Beale Street Caravan is provided by the Memphis Convention and Visitors Bureau and the AutoZone Corporation.
0: Hi, I'm your co-host, Pat Mitchell-Worley.
1: And I'm Kevin Cubbins.
0: This week on the program, we have Mellotron Variations, an instrumental project built around one of the most unique instruments ever conceived.
1: We'll also hear from legendary drummer and Fat Possum Records recording artist, Hunt Sales.
0: Beale Street Caravan contributor Jim Spake is back with us to continue his series on the legendary sidemen that played rock's original lead instrument.
1: The series is called Crazy About a Saxophone, and that's all coming up right now on Beale Street Caravan. Hey, Pat.
0: Hey, Kevin.
1: We have a great lineup this week. We'll be exploring Mellotron Variations later in the program. That's definitely going to be a first for our program.
0: The project has distinct Memphis roots, and we'll be diving into all that. But it also features John Medeski of Medeski, Martin, and Wood fame, and Pat Sansone from the band Wilco.
1: It's one of the coolest things I have ever heard, and I can't wait to share it with our listeners. But up first, we have Hunt Sales with us.
0: This is Lust for Life by Iggy Pop. It features one of the most recognizable beats ever recorded. You've heard it a million times, and you've probably heard it imitated a million times more.
1: Music writers have labeled Hunt Sales as the most underrated rock drummer in the world. But labeling him a rock drummer seems to barely scratch the surface. What makes his playing so unique within the context of his career-defining work with rockers Iggy Pop and David Bowie is that beneath the surface is a jazz and big band-inspired musician.
0: More Buddy Rich than John Bonham, which explains why Bowie's guitarist Reeves Gabrels once said, Hunt is one of the few living drummers that actually has a personality and style that is unmistakably his own.
1: And Hunt comes by Memphis the old-fashioned way. He's here to make a record. Working with Bruce Watson and Big Legal Mess Records, it's a subsidiary of Fat Possum Records. It will be his first solo record. It's all him, front and center. And we'll definitely be having him back on the show when the album is released.
0: When Hunt is in Memphis working in the studio, he picks up shows all over town, informal sit-ins with all the local music heroes. We're loose like that in Memphis. In the performance you're about to hear, we've got Art Edmiston, Gerald Stevens, and Joe Restivo, who you've heard on the program many, many times, performing with the Bo Keys, John Paul Keith, the Lovelight Orchestra, and many others.
1: Here's Hunt Sales live on Beale Street Caravan.

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Shut up, woman. 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
1: We're going to take a break from the music and sit down with Hunt Sales. Hunt, thank you for being a part of Beale Street Caravan.
2: It's a pleasure.
1: For most people who are listening to the show, they may not know the name Hunt Sales, but they know your music. In fact, I would say that drum intro to Lust for Life is probably something that everyone knows.
2: Exactly.
1: You know the song, but you may not know exactly what it is. So are you sick of hearing about that?
2: No, you know what? I'm happy about it as far as something that I have done, and it's brought pleasure or happiness to some people. It's inspired people. People have come up to me and said, wow, hearing that really made me want to play drums. Well, that makes me feel great. I am of the ilk, or whatever the word is, I live in today. I'm excited about today, and I'm looking forward to tomorrow. You know what I mean?
1: Yeah.
2: And I'm I don't spend much time in the past. You know what I mean?
1: One thing that's consistent in your life story is that hard work has been a mantra for you.
2: I've tried to keep an open mind and go with my gut and my feeling and be a fan of music. I still will sit and listen to an Al Green record and get off on it, even though maybe I've heard it 5 million times. And I'll tell you something. I've been working out of Memphis quite a bit this last year. And Memphis reminds me of being a child. It gives me that experience. It takes me back to a time in my life when I was developing. Memphis has been great, seriously. And it's been a new chapter of my life. It's been a great chapter of my life. The people of Memphis have been so warm and nice to me. And I can't say enough about it. The music is great. I make great music there. I run into great musicians. The people there are sincere.
1: I definitely think that Memphis is that place that artists find their way here when they want to really find themselves. We are the journey that, you know, someone may take a spiritual journey to India like the Beatles did, or they may...
2: I don't need to go to India. Just send me to Memphis and put some of that rub on that chicken there. And put me in a studio or on a live gig with some of them great musicians, and I am in heaven, okay? The DNA in the air in Memphis and it's the great music that's come out of that place. I mean, unbelievable, you know what I mean? And everyone knows that, you know, everybody knows it. The diversity, Memphis has got soul, okay? Memphis has got soul, deep. I like Memphis. Memphis is awesome.
1: So how did you end up connected with Big Legal Mess? How did this come across? How did this record come about?
2: Okay, here's in the short form of it. There's a person that I've known, him and his family, for a long time, and is the one person I know is Will Sexton. He has a brother named Charlie Sexton, the Sexton brothers. Now, Will Sexton moved to Memphis, and he met a wonderful lady, Amy.
1: Yes.
2: And I mean,
1: yes, they've been on the show many times.
2: Yeah.
1: Friends of Beale Street Caravan.
2: He met
1: definitely.
2: Amy. They fell in love, which is great. I was so happy for him that he finally met someone like her. And he ended up moving there. And I'd see him over the years. He'd come back here and he'd go, Hunt, you really got to come to Memphis. You got to come to Memphis. So finally, one day he called me and he said, hey, Hunt, you want to come to Memphis this week? And I went, yeah, I'll come. And I came to Memphis. And things changed. And I met some people there that understood me, okay? And there's a label there called Big Legal Mess, and it's part of the Fat Possum Music Group. I met a gentleman there, Bruce, who's one of the owners. He knew about what I'd done, and he said, do you want to do some recording for us? And I said, I would love to. That's when everything really started for me again. And Bruce and all the people there have been so sweet to me and given me an opportunity to show people what I'm doing now and what I've been doing. All I've been doing for all these years is sitting in rooms, writing music, playing a gig there. I'm not one of these people that's totally like driven. I'm the guy that sits in a room and writes music or sits in a studio and records. And whether anyone hears my stuff or not, that's not why I do it. It's all about the work.
1: Well, on that note, we are going to go back to Hunt Sales at Rail Garden. And thank you so much for taking the time to chat with us.
2: No problem. Thank you, and good speaking with you again.

I'm all alone at night. And I look over in the bed to the pillow where you used to rest your head, and you ain't there anymore. No one to lean on, to confide in, to love, share my life with.

0: That was Hunt Sales live on Beale Street Caravan. The interview clip you heard was just a tiny glimpse into the mind of this internationally renowned musician.
1: For the full interview, just head over to our Facebook page where we've got it posted in its entirety. We'll be back with Mellotron Variations in just a moment. But right now, we're going to turn it over to Beale Street Caravan contributor Jim Spake.
0: Jim Spake, he's a true musician's musician. You've heard him on a ton of records, and you may have caught him recently on stage with Lucero. He knows music inside and out, and today he leads us on a guided tour of the heavyweight Sidemen of yesterday.
1: Specifically, the Sidemen from the early years of rock and roll that played rock's original lead instrument, the saxophone.
0: The series is called Crazy About a Saxophone. Here's Jim.
2: I wanna mumbo, mumbo, do my number. Hold my baby all this summer. Every time I hear that metal saxophone.
3: David Fathead Newman, born in 1933 in Corsicana, Texas, was probably the most notable tenor saxophone soloist with Ray Charles in the 1950s. After touring with T-Bone Walker and Buster Smith, he joined Ray Charles in 1952 on baritone sax. Let's hear him featured on the big horn on Ray's Greenbacks from 1954.

went to a nice spot where the lights were low. 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I got out of my seat and when Flo arose, she said, hold it, Daddy, while I powder on my nose. I sat back down with a smiling face while she went down to the powder place with my green.

The music stopped and the lights came on. 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I didn't know how long Flo had been gone, but a nose powder sure didn't take that long. I left the place with tears in my eyes as I waved Lincoln and Jackson last goodbye.

David Fathead Newman, featured on Barry Sax with Ray Charles. We'll hear some of Fathead's tenor work in a little bit, but let's hear from another sax man whose work with Ray is often mistaken for Fathead's, Don Wilkerson. He had the big Texas sound, though he was born in Moreauville, Louisiana in 1932. He'd go on to record his own soul jazz LPs for Blue Note in the 1960s, but his solos for Ray are what most listeners are familiar with. For example, that's him on Lonely Avenue, I Got a Woman, and right here on Hallelujah, I Love Her So from 1955, Don Wilkerson.

Don Wilkerson on the tenor sax with Ray Charles. By the next year, 1956, Fathead Newman was in the tenor chair of the Ray Charles Band when he gave us this great solo on Get on the Right.

Later on, moving from sideman status, David Fathead Newman went on to have an illustrious career in jazz, recording over 30 records on his own. But he'll always be remembered for his gritty solos with Ray Charles. He gets a nice ride here on Tell the Truth from 1959.

0: David Fathead Newman and Don Wilkerson, two great sax soloists for Ray Charles in the 1950s. Appreciate you tuning in. This is Jim Spake for Beale Street Caravan, crazy about a saxophone.
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1: 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The soundtrack of America was made in Tennessee. We're back, and for those of you just tuning in, we heard from Hunt Sales earlier in the show, and now we're about to hear from perhaps the most unique group of artists we've ever had on Beale Street Caravan, Mellotron Variations.
0: Even if you've never heard of the instrument known as the mellotron, you've heard one.
1: The Beatles' Strawberry Fields. The iconic flutes on Zeppelin's Stairway to Heaven.
0: Those aren't real instruments.
1: Well, I mean, of course they're real.
0: But it's not like someone is sitting there playing those flutes into a microphone in a studio somewhere.
1: Well, there kind of is. It's sort of complicated. The Mellotron is a very complicated machine with a very unique history. A lot of people like to think of it as the world's first synthesizer.
0: Now, when you say synthesizer, I immediately think of the 80s new wave and funk with the fake horns and strings, those digital keyboards.
1: Right. So the Mellotron, it's keyboard-based too, just like those synthesizers. But it's more like the grandfather of the synthesizer you're describing. The Mellotron is analog. In fact, it's tape-based. It's analog tape with magnetic playback heads.
0: Like a cassette player?
1: Exactly. See, on a Mellotron, every single key on the keyboard corresponds to a strip of magnetic recording tape, a small motor, and a playback head. You press a key, and the Mellotron plays back that piece of tape. You release the key, and a spring winds the tape back up.
0: So, if the Mellotron has, say, 44 keys, like a small piano would, you would have 44 of these mechanisms all working in concert?
1: That's right. Like I said, the Mellotron is very complicated and it's a delicate instrument. There are a lot of moving parts and they require a lot of care to keep them operational and playing in tune. What really makes them so unique is that on each of those pieces of tape are actual recordings of musicians performing.
0: So if you hit the middle C and your Mellotron has the tapes loaded with the string sounds, you'll hear the actual violinist playing a sustained C note on a violin?
1: Exactly. And the type of sounds they recorded for Mellotrons are all over the place. You've got choirs, you've got drum loops, sound effects, orchestral sounds, you name it. And the guys in Mellotron Variations even went as far as going into a studio and making their own sets of Mellotron tapes. And you're going to hear all of this in just a minute.
0: So Mellotron Variations is the brainchild of Memphis artist Robbie Grant and Jonathan Kirksey. Their friend Winston Eggleston, who is the son of famed Memphis photographer William Eggleston, is a bit of a Mellotron enthusiast.
1: Winston owns a few original ones from the 60s, which he's rebuilt and restored. He's also built Mellotrons from the ground up using kits. But Winston's not a musician, per se. But Robbie came to him with the idea of creating compositions solely for the Mellotron.
0: The Mellotron has historically been an accompaniment instrument, an overdub, an embellishment, rarely front and center, and never the focal point of an entire composition. So this endeavor was pretty unique, to say the least.
1: Mellotron Variations first performed as duets for Mellotron at the Crosstown Arts Gallery in 2016. Jonathan and Robbie each played two Mellotron keyboards each. They had two sold-out performances, and we'll begin by hearing a selection from that evening.

0: So that, as far as we can tell, and we've done our homework, is the first public performance of compositions written entirely for the Mellotron. A live recording of the performance was released as an album, and there was immediate interest in doing it again.
1: And this time, Jonathan and Robbie brought in reinforcements in the form of John Medeski from Medeski, Martin & Wood and Pat Sansone from Wilco.
0: So imagine this setup, if you will. Four musicians, eight Mellotron keyboards amongst them, this time at the Crosstown Concourse, a renovated Sears distribution facility, 1.5 million square feet converted into a vertical urban village.
1: Redubbed Mellotron Variations, the multi-day series included collaborations with Memphis's New Ballet Ensemble and Memphis Symphony Orchestra.
0: We'll hear an interview from Robbie Grant, John Medeski, and Pat Sansone throughout this segment. Here are Mellotron Variations live on Beale Street Caravan.

that sort of historic museum kind of instrument concept thing has never been interesting to me at all. It's always been about like, okay, what can we do with an instrument right now? Give me, you know, for like, you know, keyboards to be sitting in museums unused is ridiculous to me. You know, I mean, it's cool. I guess in terms of technology, it's, you know, like the Smithsonian or something, it's interesting. But for me, it's like either, you know, an instrument is only as good as what's coming out of it at any given moment. The way the, you know, the Mellotron, it's an amazing instrument. It's like, you know, it's got a motor that spins and pulls the tape. So I like to get in there because, you know, when you touch the, when you affect the speed of the motor with your hand, it makes it, it just becomes a much, for me, becomes a much more vocal and expressive instrument.

0: It's been great. It's the first time that I've done this. First time I've made music with other Mellotronists. You know, usually I'm the Mellotron guy on a session or on stage. That's kind of a role that I'll play. So it's been great to share that with some other musicians, and it's such a deep and rich paint box to pull from that the possibilities are pretty limitless as far as the textures and the moods that you can create. So it's really fun. It's really fun getting to do this with some other like-minded Mellotron obsessives.
1: I don't know. For me, it just like was. It was like sort of. I immediately just started doing it when I got the instrument. It just, I like to explore sounds on any instrument, see what's possible. And that was one of the things that, for me, made it. Because, if you want it to sound like strings, it's never going to sound like strings. I mean, it's going to sound like Mellotron strings, and, that's really precious, too. But not for me. I'd hire some string players, write it out, and get some string players. If I want strings, I want to get some strings. Or there's digital stuff that can trick us now. Recordings of strings, there's samples and stuff that can be very deceptive as far as if you really want some real strings. But for me, what's great about the Mellotron is that it's its own instrument. It has its own sound, and even though it sounds like strings, it's not quite, it hints at strings, and then you can, when I can get in there and bend the sound, I can do things that a string player can't do, and that's the whole point for me. Is like, you can do things with these sounds of the Mellotron when you start to explore the pitch and the changing of speeds and stuff that you can't do with the real instrument, and then that's where, for me, it's interesting.
0: It's always kind of been a part of my record making, even when I didn't have access to an actual Mellotron. In the mid '90s, there were a couple of sound modules that came on the market that had a few Mellotron sounds in them. Yeah, I mean, once I had the ability to use those sounds, kind of hard not to. I mean, it's just so tempting.
2: One of the goals really of the concert was to kind of make people forget everything or just get lost in the moment. It's all instrumental. We're not singing or saying anything. I really want people to kind of look inside themselves and explore, where they want to go creatively too. That was really part of it. Like, with the visuals and just the music, just let people get lost and kind of find a way into something else that they love and that they want to do.

0: That was Mellotron Variations live on Beale Street Caravan.
1: A Memphis original through and through. A complete concert of compositions written exclusively for this unique instrument, the first of its kind.
0: Mellotron Variations features the talent of Robbie Grant, Jonathan Kirksey, John Medeski, and Pat Sansone.
1: The project was made possible by the support of Crosstown Arts and the National Endowment for the Arts.
0: And attended by the best music fans in the world, Memphians.
1: For more information on Mellotron Variations, just follow them on social media. There's a rumor that the show may be hitting the road. It's an audiovisual experience that must be experienced live.
0: Right. There's a visual element that doesn't come across too well on public radio. Trust me when I say you have to hear and see this show. The highlights you heard earlier, they're just the tip of the iceberg, and a full album release of the concert is in the works. So be on the lookout for that. 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
0: 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I'm Pat Mitchell-Worley.
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0: Talking to a Stranger by Hunters and Collectors. Absolute masterpiece, isn't it? Crikey, I've been listening to that song since it came out and it blew me away then. It still blows me away today. I needed that. I've been to Coffs Harbour today. Welcome to the program. You are on the Vinyl Countdown with Pete Bufo here on 2BBFM. We are broadcasting from Gumbanguland. That's our local nation. It's Gumbanguland, always was, always will be. And pay my respects to the elders, past, present and the future. Time is 12 minutes past five. Sorry, look, I still haven't recovered my social media accounts. So I'm not sort of posting anything to warn people about the program. But I did put something up on the Nikki's Instagram page today. Still trying to work it out. Anyway, we have lots of great music for you. Instead of doing a mystery album because no one has a chance to guess it, I'm just going to play a whole record of something at random that I brought with me in my bag. Even I don't know. That is how much of a mystery it is. I'm going to play you a song now by the Square Tugs from Bris Vegas. And this is a great song. This whole album's awesome. It only came out last year. It's called Monster Hits. This is called Failing Fast.
1: Yeah, I will cut myself up into tiny pieces. Share with you all not the very best.

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the Exploding White Mice with Dangerous from their EP A Nest of Vipers. Absolute Aussie classic, that whole EP. Victory by No Means No before that. I think I listen to that song when I'm having hard times, and I have been having hard times, but like my well-being, my general health, my home life, very happy. Of course, you're feeling it too, I know. For that was Rain by the Beatles, because I wanted to listen to it. What a great song. And Failing Fast by Square Tugs. Also, pretty awesome song. I've just got awesome songs all night until Googs gets here with the Googs Files at 7:30. I want to thank Brian for stepping in for Jeff Speed today with What's Next. He plays some great stuff. I really like the JJ Gale. He played in particular After Midnight. It's a really good song. And he has a program on Sunday nights, 7 till 9, here on 2BBB. He plays a lot of blues. And it's well worth listening to, I can assure you. All right, let's move on. I'm going to play something a little odd. And this is Roy Loney and the Phantom Movers. It's from an album called All New, The Scientific Bombs Away. It's a weird album. It's really bizarre, you know, like, because he came from the Flamin' Groovies. I know he's got that blues essence about him, but, yeah, it's odd. Anyway, I'm going to play you Devil Eyes from that album here on 2BBB.

Well, that was Yes, a song called Beyond and Before. That's the first song off their first album in 1969. Before that was what used to be a local band called Brute 66 with a song called Serena. Broken Bay by Antibodies before that. Antibodies played in at the Fed a few weeks ago. It was awesome. It's good to see they're still playing. And then Les, who's the drummer, used to be the drummer in the Antibodies for all those years. He is now in the Donnybrooks, and they played at the Fed last Saturday. And that was awesome too. We're very lucky we get visited by really good bands here. And we also have good local bands, and they come up to play with them. And we need to encourage that a bit more. You know what I'm saying? Anyway, Devil's Eyes before that by Roy Loney and the Phantom Movers. You probably think, oh, what's odd about that? And it's just like, it's Roy Loney. It's not his style of music, but he does it really well. All right, I'm going to play a wonderful song. This is Midnight Oil. It's from an album called Place Without a Postcard. It's very pertinent. This is Armistice Day. The time is 13 minutes to 6 o'clock.

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1: The spring plant fair coming up very soon. Can you tell me how many plant fairs you've been to in Bellingen?
2: Well, that's a hard one, but over probably 32 years running, so that's two a year, so over 60.
1: 64, okay. And what's the what's your go-to plan? What's something that we can all put in that's going to work?
2: That's a good one. There's so many. I just grow native plants. If you ask me about small plants, lamandras come to mind. There's lots of different types of lamandras, not just the big creek bank ones, but lots of very ornamental ones. Trees, there's so many lovely local trees that we just don't use enough of. Foam bark, for instance, the jaggera, that's a beautiful tree, beautiful in foliage.
1: And if people want to order with you before the plant fair, can they do that or just turn up on the day?
2: They can absolutely order from me. I do have a Facebook site and my phone number's there. And
1: will we find that under Boggy Creek Nursery?
2: Boggy Creek Natives.
1: Boggy Creek Natives. Great. All right. Well, I hope it's another great plant fair for you.
2: Thank you.
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1: My name's Kai, and we've been spending the afternoon at the Bella Youth Hub Open Day, and it just concluded with a pretty impressive debut performance by a local MC that goes by the name JS. First time on stage, mate. You just got off.
2: Thank you.
1: How are you feeling?
2: Oh, right now, my heart's just racing. I don't know. It was a crazy feeling. I've never felt anything like that. I don't know. I've definitely been at parties and, you know, rapping before, but that just takes the cake, honestly. Just being there, being able to do my thing in front of people.
1: So a bit addicted then?
2: Oh, mate, I can't wait. I'm keen for my next one, honestly.
1: It looked like you were keen for your next one before people even let you get off stage. It did take a while.
2: Yeah.
1: It's the first time I've seen encores being shouted out at someone's debut gig.
2: Yeah. Oh. I know, I didn't know how to take that at first. But lucky I prepared a couple of extras on the side.
1: This afternoon we're lucky enough to talk to a lot of the young bands today, and we've been asking everyone certain aspects of being a young person in Bellingen, because it is a unique town. We do have a lot of positivities. We do have a lot of negativities about being a young person in this town as well. How much of that feeds into your lyrical content?
2: Oh, man, a lot. A lot. Honestly, growing up in a town like this, it's, like you said, it's got its perks, but, oh, man, it's got its, you know.
1: Well, what's some of the negatives?
2: Some of the negatives, it's so easy to say that when you're

0: a young person in a small town, and anyone that lives in a small town will agree that there's just not much to do. And when you're a young person and you're going to school, and even if you're not liking school that much, or you are, the time that you have outside of that, what, you know, there's not a whole lot to do. And then you get caught up in, you know, it only takes one wrong crowd to get caught up, and it can wreck so much. And you don't see that at that age.
1: Yeah, of course.
0: I think that's the issue. I think that's the issue.
1: Well, it feels like over the last couple of years, especially with social media and, you know, Belgian groups on Facebook and stuff like that, there has been a war on young people. How is that for you and your peers when you see a generation one or two up from you always putting all the blame on, you know, people between the age of, you know, 15 to 25?
0: Well, I feel like they're being like that because they've honestly, like, I speak for a lot of them because I know so many of them that have troubled homes, and they, you know, they just feel unsafe in their home environment. So they just go out with their friends, and then it gets to the late night and they get bored and they don't know what to do. So they start running amok, running around, being loud and obnoxious. And that's all it takes for people to go, look at these young'uns in this town running amok. And then they hear that from the older people, and they go, oh, we think that's running amok, we'll show them, like, we're allowed, you know. And that's speaking from being a young person too, because I've done stupid stuff in my time, you know, and you grow and you learn from it, and hopefully you see the other side. But sometimes it's just when you're in that mindset of just being a young person, bored, seeing, you know, drugs and alcohol being thrown at you from older generations that have been stuck in the same rut, that's what they see as their little escape. And that's the problem in a nutshell.
1: Well, days like today obviously are great examples of things that local services can do. What else would you like to see?
0: Well, today was great for me because I'm all about spreading a positive message while also being able to have fun. So that positive message I'm trying to spread is you're allowed to be who you are. You're allowed to have fun. You can go out, you can do things young people do, but at the same time, keep morals, right? You got to keep that. You got to have some sort of something to be true to yourself. So you do make it out, you know, and you do create something for yourself. And my what I'm trying to push is to show people that that is possible. You can have that, you know, there's more to the world than Bellingen. And it's as easy as that. You know, I can remember being 14 and 15 thinking, oh, this is it. It's like, no, it's not it. And then you see, you travel a bit and you see the world and you're like, holy moly. It's like, Bellingen's nothing. Like, and that's, you know, it's just seeing that bigger picture, I think. And I'm trying to show young people that there is more to life than Bellingen.
1: Awesome. And JS, thank you so much for today.
0: No,
1: it's been
0: pleasure.
1: An absolute pleasure.
0: My pleasure, honestly. Thank you.
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0: 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Join me across Australia via the Community Radio Network, a brand new show that sparkles and shines with jangly indie pop goodness. Everything from the 12-string bliss of the Birds to the three-guitar attack of Rolling Blackout Coastal Fever chimes will connect the dots between the essential music of now and what came before, the inspiration for those Rickenbackers ringing.
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0: 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Hear the voices of your community.
1: A lot of stuff to do around these areas. Look, just come and look, you can ride bikes, you can go fishing, you can go swimming, you can go sailing. We've got guys here that do some tours around Coffs Harbour and Dorigo. Love the bike.
2: How are you, mate?
1: Love the bike.
2: Yeah, she's nice, isn't she? Nice and shiny.
1: No, beautiful. And, yeah, bit of polish in that.
2: Yeah, about 6.5 hours worth, mate.
1: Ah, very nice.
2: Joys of having black.
3: Yeah.
1: No, it's good.
3: No, it's good.
1: You enjoying the markets?
2: Yeah, I love the markets, mate. We try and come every month.
1: You local?
2: Yes, we live in Repton.
1: Nice. And you get out there, out and about on this. Is this the only bike you got?
2: At the moment, mate, yeah, we've got a bus as well, which carries 12 passengers, and we sort of, on the bigger days, do tours with both of them. They swap between the both of them all day, so everyone gets a go.
1: Good stuff. All right. Well, keep moving.
2: No worries, mate.
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will.

0: now, Billy. 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
1: Talk it to
0: me now. Turn it up. Come on. Turn up that bass. Oh, yeah.
1: Come on, turn it up, bass. Come on.
0: Now, look here. I want that guitar to fall in on that. Turn it up now. Oh, yeah.

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1: I'm Doran Hart, former director and presenter on 2BBB FM. One person I've trained was Mary Cannon. She was the sister of someone already on air, doing very Cass Cannon blues show and so on. Mary was extremely nervous, but it turned out she had this wealth of material about music, and also blues, and she'd been in America. She's Australian, but she'd been in America running a music store. And once she got over that initial, she just blossomed on air because she had all this background to choose from. And eventually she went to Byron, and she's been Bay FM for many years now. And she's the Bay FM person who, at the Blues Festival, she goes and interviews different amazing singers for the station in general when they're going live to air, and then afterwards.
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0: 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My daughter graduated with a nursing degree. She worked so hard. On the way, my family kept telling me to slow down. 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I could drive these roads with my eyes closed. I wish I had listened to them and just slowed down. We didn't make it to the graduation that day. Because of me.
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1: Hi, I'm Uta Schulenberg. I'm a local Fairfax journalist and a former Triple B presenter.
2: Michel Villechon. 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
1: He was just amazing. Whenever there was a flood, Michel was here holding the fort. And everyone always says of Michel, you know, I can't understand a word he's saying. And, yeah, that was a little bit of a problem. But he was also just, he kept the doors open. He kept Triple B happening. He was just the most amazing anchor.
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Ginnigan Jawan. I wish to acknowledge the Gumbangia people who are the traditional custodians of the land we are gathered on today. I would like to give my respect to the elders past, present and emerging and extend that respect to all Aboriginal people here with us today.

0: morning, Bellingham. 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
1: Every Monday morning, it's nice and easy favourites.
2: It's a beautiful day and I can't stop myself from smiling.
0: That is the most ridiculous thing I've ever heard in my life. Oh, no. I can't believe that.

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1: I'm here at the Dorigo Youthy with Leonie, and we are enjoying painting the blue tree today as part of October Mental Health Awareness Month. So can you tell me a little bit about the project, Leonie?
2: So the Blue Tree Project originated in Western Australia, and many remote and rural areas don't talk about mental health. And so it's a way to start a conversation, to say it's okay to not be okay. So the vibrancy of the colour starts a conversation with people talking about mental health and seeking help and talking to people, just if they're struggling or they know someone who's struggling, just to have a conversation.
1: So specifically today, I've seen this blue tree outside that everyone's been getting in with paintbrushes. So how does that work? Where did you guys even find the tree?
2: So the tree came from, I spotted a tree driving past the property, and fortunately Christine, my colleague, knew the people who own the property. So we went up there the other day and cut off a branch to... Yeah. to paint, and it went from there. We borrowed a ute to get it here and set it up ready to go. And the it's a specific color that they use. It's Billie Jean blue, and it's beautiful. It's vibrant. You can see it from the distance. We are hoping in the future that maybe a couple of farmers with dead trees along the roadside might get involved and paint a blue tree, and we're happy to maybe help out with the paint for that.
1: Yeah, I noticed we've got a little working bee here. It's people of all different ages. We've got kids, we've got adults, we've got teenagers, we've even got dogs monitoring, supervising. So bringing people together in the community, how did you get the word out?
2: So a lot of social media, word of mouth. We did a few extra posts this morning to get people here. A little tricky on the long weekend, but we've got a nice turnout, and yeah, we're pretty happy with how it's all going.
1: So once the tree's painted, looking to actually have that on display in Dorigo, that's kind of the hope, isn't it?
2: Yes, so we want it to be a focus point that people see in town, and with a little, we're hoping to get a small plaque or a description of what it's all about, so people can read that and talk about it, and you know, or they drive past and go, oh look, there's another blue tree. There's quite a few around the country. I think they're up to 1,036 trees at the moment.
1: So the dream is to actually have it on the main street. I know there's a few things around council and jumping through hoops. Where would you actually like to position it?
2: So the idea is that where the old pear tree was coming into town, in one of the tree boxes there, that the pear tree was damaged beyond salvageability, and we're hoping that it'll go in there, and we have to get a DA into council for that. Mm-hmm. So in the meantime, it will just be out the front of the neighbourhood centre in town.
1: So we're here at the Youthy, which is a kind of a heart of the community for young people. Yep. So the Youthy, you guys still having drop-in where people
2: yes,
1: can drop
2: in? Yes, we do have drop-in. It's drop-ins. It's really growing, and the youth, the young people around Dorigo really enjoy drop-in. We average between 16 and 20 young people twice a week. Each drop-in, which is great, because that's almost 20% of the high school population.
1: Yeah.
2: But we do have homeschool kids and homeschooled young people and young people from Chrysalis as well. So it's not just the local high school. It's a diverse group of young people that come in, and they enjoy drop-in, and they get to cook and then sometimes we get to go on activities during the school holidays.
1: Fantastic. So young people coming in and during drop-in, it's something that they can just come in at any point. There's no kind of having to book in or anything like that?
2: No, there's no booking in. You just pop on in and say hello, stop, have a game of pool, play the piano, have a chat if you want to. There's free Wi-Fi that everyone can access. And cooking, the kitchen, it's often nice. Some of the young people get involved with the cooking, and then they tell you about their day.
1: So volunteers, adult volunteers helping out the youth, is this something where it's a little bit more of a volunteer-run program?
2: It is a volunteer-run program, and we're always looking for volunteers.
1: Yeah, sure.
2: Yes, and so the volunteers that we do have are amazing. You know, week in, week out, we've got people showing up just to be available so it can stay open.
1: So if someone's keen to become a youth volunteer, what do they do?
2: So they could pop on into the neighbourhood centre and pick up a volunteer information pack and application form, and then they come in for a small interview. Working with children check is a must. And just to see what their expectations are or what role they'd like to play. Some people want to volunteer just for events. Some people just can maybe do once a month, once a week, twice a year. There's no expectation that you be here every week or anything like that. Just anyone who wants to help out. So we have someone who does the garden, for example. They volunteer their time to come and work on the garden.
1: Well, thank you so much for talking to me today.
2: Great, thank you so much.
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I'm Googs, I'm your presenter for the next 3 hours till 9 o'clock this morning on 2BBB on Tuesday, the 19th of May. It's 2 minutes past six, so let's get into it. Here's someone who's been on the charts country-wise for a couple of years now. Every song keeps going there. Hayley Jensen, someone with a bit of country soul. To get us underway, we'll have weather details for your Tuesday and the rest of the week at 6:30 this morning.

and we just lost something there. I had something open that ready to play, and it's just vanished. I don't know what happened there. You're listening to 2 Triple BFM, and yes, I'll sort that out in a moment. Coming up is Trent Richardson with Run to You. Trent is one of the new Australian country and folk artists coming to you through Blue Shamrock Music, who I've mentioned a few times in the last few weeks here on 2 Triple B. Trent Richardson and Run to You, and I'll endeavour to find out what happened when I clicked on there. Everything vanished. 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

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It is the 19th of May and it's 14 minutes past six. We'll have weather information for you today and tomorrow and the outlook for the rest of the week at half past six this morning. Sandy Summers brought to you Too Many Sunsets on 2BBB FM. 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Coming up is Matt Scullion and Built to Break. 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

Kathy Carver there with The Old House, brought to you through the Star Central organisation, Lindsay Butler's contribution to country music these days. And Kathy Carver has had a run of hits from there over the last 2 years. 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It's 23 past six. We'll have a couple of songs and then we'll tell you what the weather's going to do today and tomorrow, the outlook for the rest of the week as well. It's Googs here with Country Radio on Toast. And coming up is Jeff Orson and Flames Are All Gone. On 2BBB, a couple of songs and then some weather information.

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It's 6:30 on 2BBB FM and Googs here with Tuesday's Country Radio on Toast. And fittingly enough, we got the weather forecast coming up straight after a band called A Band of Rain and I Love You Whatever was their song. We'll have another song from A Band of Rain in the next half hour. Because, yes, there's a little bit of rain about. So, there is a trough moving across the central and eastern parts of the state today, bringing wet conditions to much of the state before heading offshore. A low-pressure system has formed within the trough in the northeast of the state as the system enters the Tasman Sea later today. The low will then remain over the Tasman Sea while whipping fresh to strong southerly winds and large powerful swells to the coastline. Meanwhile, a high pressure system is forecast to drift across the southeast of Australia mid to late this week, bringing generally dry and stable weather patterns to the state's west. So the forecast for today, cloudy, a very high chance of rain, becoming less likely into the afternoon. There is a chance of a thunderstorm, however. Winds will be northwest to northeasterly at 15 to 25 kilometres an hour, tending west to southwesterly in the middle of the day. Temperature-wise, Coffs Harbour's expecting a topper 25, Bellingen and Kempsey 26, down in Port Macquarie, Taree a top of 24 and for Foster 23. Overnight temperatures will fall to between 8 and 14 and daytime temperatures for tomorrow, Wednesday the 20th of May, will range on the mid-north coast between 15 and 23. Your Wednesday will be partly cloudy with a slight chance of a shower. There could be a thunderstorm along the coastal fringe in the late afternoon into the evening. Winds will be west to southwesterly at 15 to 25 kilometres an hour, tending south to southwesterly by lunchtime and tending west to southwesterly in the evening. Further outlook for the rest of the week. Thursday, partly cloudy, high chance of showers in the south, medium chance elsewhere and possibly a thunderstorm along the coastal fringe. And on Friday, cloudy, again with a very high chance of showers in the south. So it's a wet week we're heading for the rest of the week. On 2BBB FM, Googs here with Country Radio on Toast. Coming up is Glenn Levy, and this is a song I can remember was huge in 1968 for a fella called Bobby Goldsborough. If you're not my age, you might remember a song called Honey. Gee, how big the tree it's grown, etc. Well, here's something from my high school years. I was heading for my, I think I was 16 in 1968 when this came out, and I seem to remember that it was on the charts for about 6 months and was a number one track in Australia. Maybe Glenn Levy recorded it for that reason, because he wants to get some of the glory again for Honey.

Ashley Cook and the song Rough Diamonds, and introducing you to the idea of what stockmen are. Now, when you hear on the radio people talk about cowboys, it's not really an Australian term. We don't have cowboys, we have stockmen. Or back in the 19th century, we had drovers. But cowboys, nah, we don't have them. But so when you hear Australian country singers singing about cowboys, they're singing through their hat. On 2BBB FM, coming up is A Band of Rain. Now, I played you leading into the weather this morning from a new country duo releasing music through the Blue Shamrock organisation with a track called I Love You Whatever. Here is another one of their songs made available to us from the Blue Shamrock Record Company, A Band of Rain and I'm Trouble. On 2BBB, you're listening to Googs Country Radio on Toast on a Tuesday morning.

Samantha Dan and Wild Child, another new release from the Blue Shamrock Music People. A Band of Rain before that with their second song on the show this morning. Near the news we heard I Love You Whatever, and their second song was I'm Trouble. On 2 Triple BFM, it's 9 minutes to seven. And how are your knees this morning? Mine are freezing cold. It tells me it's getting close to winter. Clint Wilson, Melbourne in the wintertime. I don't know. What about Bellingen in the wintertime? It can be just as cold here. And we've had in the past a record number of frosts between now and August. But I can't remember the details, so I won't bore you trying to find it out. All I'll say is, here's a song about Melbourne in the winter time from Clint Wilson, again from the Blue Shamrock Music People on 2 Triple BFM. 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

0: One of the most successful female artists in Australian country music over the last couple of years is Alice Benfer. That was her latest hit, Saddle Dreaming. I think it might be number one on Country Songs Top 40 from Tamworth this week, but I'm not absolutely sure. But she's had a run of hits over the last 2 years. She introduced us to the idea of the Gympie Muster way back in the late 2000s. Alice Benfer, her latest hit. She's had a 2 year run of just constant on Country Songs Top 40, Saddle Dreaming. To get us to news? 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
2: Hello, I'm Peter Hislop. The Federal Opposition says plans to place a 30% tax on discretionary trusts amount to a death tax by stealth, but the government has labelled those claims a scare campaign. From July 1, 2028, income generated within a discretionary trust will be taxed before payments are distributed. The structure can be used as a means of distributing assets after a person has died. Liberal MP Andrew Hastie told the ABC many haven't had time to look at the budget's details.
3: Speaking to people over the weekend, and I spoke to tradespeople, retirees, a doctor, an architect, people from across the spectrum, a lot of people haven't even caught up on the budget yet. And so I think this will take some time before people realise what a hit on aspiration this government is doing through their budget.
2: Tasmania's Anglican Church says its total estimated liability for historical child sexual abuse could reach $80 million in 15 years' time. The revised number is more than double the $36 million prediction made in 2023. Church leaders say far-reaching options, not just property sales, will need to be considered to make repayments through the National Redress Scheme. They say they will communicate with Tasmanian parishioners as plans on how to pay will unfold. Medical staff with experience working with previous Ebola outbreaks are being sent to the Democratic Republic of the Congo amid warnings of a global health emergency. The World Health Organization has today declared the outbreak in the DRC, with 80 reported deaths, an emergency of international concern. There are currently no approved drugs or vaccines to treat the variant. Health District Officer Dr. Ruben Dejadenyo says local staff are responding where possible.
4: We have identified a room where we are receiving patients. There are options being explored and spaces being prepared for the triage of patients and so that we can set up the treatment centres.
2: Translation from the BBC. A leader at the centre of a neo-Nazi group banned by the federal government has filed a challenge against a ban in the High Court. On Friday, the government banned the National Socialist Network, also known as White Australia, among other names, as a prohibited hate group under new legislation. But the court documents show the group argues the ban is invalid because the legislation burdens the freedom of governmental and political communication, referencing a 1951 court decision which found the Menzies government couldn't outlaw the Communist Party. A study has found coastal wetlands are helping to protect sugarcane fields from cyclones. Laura Devoy has the story.
5: Researchers from RMIT University used historical satellite imagery and remote sensing analysis when looking at sugarcane and mango fields in Queensland's Whitsunday region, focusing on the aftermath of Cyclone Debbie, a Category 4 system which hit in March 2017. They found fields within approximately 1 kilometre of coastal wetlands showed measurably lower flooding and crop cover declines. Thousands of hectares of mangrove forests and tidal marshes were cleared along the coast between the 1930s and 60s to make way for sugarcane expansion. The researchers say their findings suggest such ecosystems provide a meaningful buffer against extreme weather events.
2: Turning to sport now, and New South Wales coach Laurie Daly has named 7 debutants in his squad to take on Queensland in the first match of the men's State of Origin series. Adam Fanua-Blake has been named in the front row, and Victor Radley, Blake Braley, Ethan Strange and Casey McLean on the bench. Lock Isaiah Yeo will captain the side. Dylan Lucas is the 20th man. And on Queensland's side, Billy Slater has named a 20-man squad. Sam Walker has been named to make his State of Origin debut.
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In my opinion, that's one of the greatest country songs ever written. From the early 70s, when Kris Kristofferson burst onto country radio in Australia, title track, I think, to his debut record, but don't quote me on that. Silver Tongue Devil and I on Triple B. You're listening to Country Radio on Toast on a Tuesday morning. We do have some funeral announcements, so they'll be coming up in the next half hour. But right now, from a CD that I got with a package I got by mail order from Hayley Jensen, who opened our show this morning with Country Soul, this is from Past Tense and Present Peace, a CD that was sent with two other CDs I got. And this is Free to Live from Hayley Jensen on 2BBB. 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

0: A fella who's been making country music since the late 70s here in Australia. His name's Craig Giles, from an album called Choices. That cover from a 1968 song by Joe South, Walk a Mile in My Shoes. It's 16 minutes past 7 on 2BBB FM, country radio on toast on a Tuesday morning. And on 3BBB, it is time for this. And I'm just skipping through the menu here to find what I need to play next.
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0: And this morning in the funeral announcements provided by long-time sponsor of 2BBB, Keith Logue & Sons, there's just one to bring to you. And on behalf of Keith Logue & Sons, funeral and cremation directors of Coffs Harbour, we wish to advise that the graveside funeral service of the late Maureen Frances Reeks of Taormina will be held in Coffs Harbour Lawn Cemetery at Kerangi tomorrow, Wednesday the 20th of May at 2 p.m. And this funeral announcement was authorised by Keith Logue & Sons, funeral and cremation directors of Park Avenue, Coffs Harbour, and refers to the funeral service of the late Maureen Reeks. On 2BBB FM, that's the only one that's current this morning. And on 2BBB, it is 18 minutes past 7. And coming up is a fella called Evan Matheson. And he is celebrating one of Australia's greatest unknowns, if you like. In the late 1950s, there was a whaling station at Byron Bay. And one of the fellas who worked there was a fellow called Harry Robertson. And while he was working at the Byron Bay whaling station, he wrote songs about his experiences. And Harry's legacy is an album that I discovered in a second-hand shop during the week. Harry's Legacy, songs by Harry Robertson. Harry himself lived from 1923 to 1995. Evan Matheson,

as an album of Harry Robertson's songs, and we'll hear one now. A song that Tallawood includes in its repertoire, that's the bush band that I've been playing in since 1984. We do this as well. This is the Ship Repairing Men on 2BBB FM.

Harry Robertson wrote that song, Ship Repair and Men, and appears on an album by a fellow who plays the auto harp. Now, that's an instrument you don't see a lot of people play, but auto harp looks like a harp, but it's got stops on it as well so that you can play melody and chords at the same time. And Evan Matheson has recorded a whole album of songs by Harry Robinson, who used to work in a whaling station at Byron Bay in the 50s, and that was one of his songs from his experiences of doing that. On 2 Triple BFM, it's 23 past 7. You're listening to Country Radio on Toast with Googs. From Queensland now comes Yolanda Gibson from her album A Picture of Me, something that I scored in an op shop this week. She's from Queensland, recorded this in Nashville with Australian legendary producer Terry Gordon. And I can't remember who had this out, but it's Mi Vida Loca on 2 Triple B FM.

0: Australian Yolanda Gibson with a song that's from overseas. I think that's a Mexican saying, but don't quote me on it. Crazy Life, it means My Crazy Life, in fact, from Yolanda Gibson, who comes from Queensland, but recorded that with Terry Gordon in Nashville, Tennessee, back near the start of this century. To get us to weather time, here's a classic from Slim Dusty's Daughter. This is the wonderful, wonderful, wonderful Anne Kirkpatrick and a tune called Cunnamulla Fella, one of Slim's early compositions. On to Triple B, weather details next.
1: Two, three.

A Slim Dusty written song presented to you there by his daughter Ann Kirkpatrick. That's off a compilation, Gotta Go Country, Volume 2, from way, way back on 2BBFM. It is 7:30. It's time we told you a little weather information, what things are happening today and tomorrow, and the outlook for the rest of the week. So to begin with, Coffs Harbour, Bellingen and Kempsey. No, Coffs Harbour's expecting a top of 25. Bellingen and Kempsey a top of 26. Down at Port Macquarie and Taree a top of 24. And for Foster, 23. For the rest of Tuesday, it's going to be cloudy with a very high chance of rain. Becoming less likely this afternoon, but there is a chance of a thunderstorm. Winds will be northwest to northeasterly at 15 to 25 kilometres an hour, tending west to southwesterly in the middle of the day. Overnight temperatures will fall to between 8 and 14, with the temperature range on the mid-north coast 15 to 23 tomorrow. Your Wednesday will be partly cloudy with a slight chance of a shower. There could be a thunderstorm along the coastal fringe in the late afternoon into the evening. Winds will be west to southwesterly at 15 to 25 kilometres an hour, tending south to southwesterly by lunchtime and tending west to southwesterly 15 to 20 kilometres an hour in the evening. So that's today and tomorrow covered. The outlook for the rest of the week: Thursday, partly cloudy and a high chance of showers in the south. And Friday, cloudy with a very high chance of showers in the south, a medium chance elsewhere. It's going to be a rainy week in otherwise. In whatever. On 2BBFM, you're listening to Country Radio on Toast on a Tuesday morning. And here is from her debut album from the 90s, one of my favourite country stars, Jodie Messina, and self-titled album. We're going to hear the song Heads Carolina, Tails California on 2BBB. It's Country Radio on Toast on a Tuesday morning with Googs.

Shania Twain and Rock This Country, one of the greatest, most successful country music albums ever made, Come On Over, was released in the late 90s in 1998. But I've never noticed before playing this album, this is track 16, so it's well into it, so maybe I'd never put this CD on long enough to hear the end. But did you catch the bit of Beatles? There's just a couple of bars in it, in the middle of it. And I've known people to get sued for copyright infringement for less than that. But I guess there weren't enough Beatles left to hear to notice. But Shania Twain, Rock This Country, from the album Come On Over from 1998. On Triple B, you're listening to Country Radio on Toast on a Tuesday morning with Googs. It's 18 minutes to 8 o'clock. Coming up at 8, of course, there'll be news. But right now, Jerry Reed and You Took All the Ramblin' Out of Me on Triple B.

a little discussion, I guess, is worth having here, because that's a song originally by the Supremes, and you couldn't count them as country. How come, Googs, you're playing You Can't Hurry Love from 1966, I believe, by the Supremes on a country show? Well, different things count for different things depending on what decade they are in and who are and who the band is that's playing it. That was from an EP put out in the 90s by the Dixie Chicks. Now, the Dixie Chicks are out and out country, but you wouldn't know it hearing that Tamla Motown classic. But in 1999, the Dixie Chicks put out on a CD, a four-track EP, which included You Can't Hurry Love. And the Dixie Chicks, well known through American country music scenes, but doing a classic Motown song. Unbelievable. On 2BBB, you don't know what you're going to hear next on Googs' Tuesday morning country radio on Toast. Now, do you? Coming up, this is Jenny Mitchell, one of the great Australian, well, also normally known as a pop singer, but she's got more country as she's gone along. And from last year, an album called Forest House. This is Square and Plain, Jenny Mitchell, dropping into the country scene and probably becoming more country as she's got older. Square and Plain, off an album called Forest House, as I said, released last year. Aussie country.

0: And a little bit of Irish folk music to set your country music alive this morning. That was Emily Smith with a classic tale, The Gypsy Davy. It comes in all forms. It's been played by all sorts of different people. And Emily Smith is an Irish lady. But she quotes Jane Austen on the album cover. If adventures do not befall the young lady in her own village, she must seek them from abroad. That's from Jane Austen and an Irish lady, Emily Smith, and an album called Traveller's Joy. And the classic tale, Gypsy Davy, in a folk music way, but on Googs. Tuesday morning's country radio on Toast. We're interpreting the country fairly widely this morning. Country music provided the beginnings that rock and roll came out of, and to get us to the 8 o'clock news, here is what I mean. Carl Perkins, very much part of the originators of rock and roll, but when he first started making records, he was viewed and his music appeared on country charts. Here is an example. Everybody's Trying to Be My Baby on Triple B.
1: Well, they took some honey from a tree.

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1: Hello, I'm Peter Hislop. The federal opposition says plans to place a 30% tax on discretionary trusts amount to a death tax by stealth, but the government has labelled those claims a scare campaign. From July 1, 2028, income generated within a discretionary trust will be taxed before payments are distributed. The structure can be used as a means of distributing assets after a person has died. Liberal MP Andrew Hastie told the ABC many haven't had time to look at the budget's details.
2: Speaking to people over the weekend, and I spoke to tradespeople, retirees, a doctor, an architect, people from across the spectrum, a lot of people haven't even caught up on the budget yet. And so I think this will take some time before people realise what a hit on aspiration this government is doing through their budget.
1: Tasmania's Anglican Church says its total estimated liability for historical child sexual abuse could reach $80 million in 15 years' time. The revised number is more than double the $36 million prediction made in 2023. Church leaders say far-reaching options, not just property sales, will need to be considered to make repayments through the National Redress Scheme. They say they will communicate with Tasmanian parishioners as plans on how to pay will unfold. Medical staff with experience working with previous Ebola outbreaks are being sent to the Democratic Republic of the Congo amid warnings of a global health emergency. The World Health Organization has today declared the outbreak in the DRC, with 80 reported deaths, an emergency of international concern. There are currently no approved drugs or vaccines to treat the variant. Health District Officer Dr. Ruben Dejadenyo says local staff are responding where possible.
3: We have identified a room where we are receiving patients. There are options being explored and spaces being prepared for the triage of patients and so that we can set up the treatment centres.
1: Translation from the BBC. A leader at the centre of a neo-Nazi group banned by the federal government has filed a challenge against a ban in the High Court. On Friday, the government banned the National Socialist Network, also known as White Australia, among other names, as a prohibited hate group under new legislation. But the court documents show the group argues the ban is invalid because the legislation burdens the freedom of governmental and political communication, referencing a 1951 court decision which found the Menzies government couldn't outlaw the Communist Party. A study has found coastal wetlands are helping to protect sugarcane fields from cyclones. Laura Devoy has the story.
4: Researchers from RMIT University used historical satellite imagery and remote sensing analysis when looking at sugarcane and mango fields in Queensland's Whitsunday region, focusing on the aftermath of Cyclone Debbie, a Category 4 system which hit in March 2017. They found fields within approximately 1 kilometre of coastal wetlands showed measurably lower flooding and crop cover declines. Thousands of hectares of mangrove forests and tidal marshes were cleared along the coast between the 1930s and 60s to make way for sugarcane expansion. The researchers say their findings suggest such ecosystems provide a meaningful buffer against extreme weather events.
1: Turning to sport now, and New South Wales coach Laurie Daly has named 7 debutants in his squad to take on Queensland in the first match of the men's State of Origin series. Adam Fanua-Blake has been named in the front row, and Victor Radley, Blake Brayley, Ethan Strange and Casey McLean on the bench. Lock Isaiah Yeo will captain the side. Dylan Lucas is the 20th man. And on Queensland's side, Billy Slater has named a 20-man squad. Sam Walker has been named to make his State of Origin debut.
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On 2BBFM, it's Googs presenting Tuesday Morning's Country Radio on Toast, and that was someone called Morgan Wade from an album called Psychopath, track one of an album that was put out in 2023. And another way that you tell when something is country music is that when in the record shop that you've gone into has put them with the country songs. Just in case there's somebody out there that says, that's not country. Well, according to the record shop, it was. So, and me being a curious person, I like to buy things to present on the radio. When you got three shows a week, you've got to be constantly on top of everything. And I experimented there, and I love it. Morgan Wade, from an album that came out in 2023, that was Domino. On 3BB, Country Radio on Toast on a Tuesday morning. It's 8 minutes past eight, coming up at quarter past eight, roughly, will be community announcements, but right now, from a compilation of the very best of Kiwi country, this is Roger Tibbs, Born to Be a Cowboy. Do they have cowboys in New Zealand? I don't know. Or are they cattlemen like they are in Australia? Got no idea. But Roger Tibbs is on this compilation of Kiwi country with a song called Born to Be a Cowboy on 3BB.

And that was New Zealander Roger Tibbs, born to be a cowboy from a compilation, Very Best of Kiwi Country. Another way of telling what's country and what isn't is, it's the instrumentation. And so when Kane Brown puts out an album, and this is from an album called The High Road, released last year, fiddle in the band, well, that's got to be country, hasn't it? Who else has fiddles in the band? Well, folk rock, perhaps. But this is Kane Brown from his album of last year, and it's called The High Road, and this is Fiddle in the Band on 2BBB.

And on 2BBB FM, it is time for the community announcements, and we'll start off with markets because that's a really important part of community life around here. And the Bellingen Farmers and Producers Market is every Wednesday, and that's tomorrow at the Bellingen Park next to the tennis courts from 2:30 to 5:30 p.m. Every Saturday is the Bellingen Growers Market, 7:30 a.m. to 2:30 p.m. And I'm just checking here the number of Saturdays. So the first one, today is the 19th, 18, 17, 16. So I'd say that the community markets will be at the Bellingen Park as part of the community markets, third Saturday each month, 8 a.m. to 2:30 p.m. Don't forget, first Saturday of every month is the Dorrigo community markets at the Dorrigo showgrounds from 8 a.m. to noon, and every second Sunday each month the Yeronga Riverside markets is on from 8 a.m. to 1 p.m. Don't forget a couple of things that's important. Lifehouse Care Food Pantries at 64 Hyde Street, Bellingen, and in Yeronga, Morris Arcade, Barra Street. 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If you are able to donate fresh fruit, vegetables, bread, pantry goods and personal items, you can drop them off here in Bellingen at 64 Hyde Street on a Tuesday. It's Tuesday today, so there you go. From 10 a.m. to noon, as well as today, Friday. In Yeronga, it's at the Morris Arcade on a Thursday, 10 a.m. to noon and 2 to 4 p.m. and on a Friday, 10 a.m. to noon. And in Bellingen, Bowl of Plenty, the community meal, is available every second and fourth Wednesday of the month at the Citizen Room. In Yeronga, every first Wednesday of the month at the Neighbourhood Centre. Bowl of Plenty, a free community meal provided by local neighbourhood centres. Frozen meals are available at both those places and opening hours is when you can get them. Kindness Kitchen here in Bellingen every Wednesday, 8:30 a.m. to 10:30 a.m. via the Bellingen Showground Luncheon Room window. $5 for a bacon and egg roll or cake of the week. On 2BBB FM, one last thing. Bellingen Youth Hub 2026 after-school drop-in hours are 2:30 p.m. to 5:30 p.m. Tuesday to Friday. The Hub is a fun, safe and inclusive space for young people of the Bellingen Shire. The Hub and the Bellingen Shire Youth Services workers are available to lend an ear to any problem young people might be having, and young people can drop in or make a time for a confidential chat. The Bellingen Shire Youth Services is a state government funded service providing support to young people between the ages of 12 and 18 and their families across the Bellingen Shire. As I said, the office is open Tuesday to Friday, 9 a.m. to 3 p.m. And you could direct any inquiries you have to the Bello Youth Hub on 6655 0381, that's 6655 0381, or send them a message, info@belloyouthhub.net. On 2BBB FM, that's been our community announcements for this morning.
Coming up next, Country Radio on Toast. It's 22 past 8 on a Tuesday morning with Googs. Here are The Seekers, or from an album called Judith Durham and The Seekers. It's an album that came out in 1997 called Future Road. And, well, there's only a bit over 35 minutes to go on the show this morning, and I can feel I'm getting tired, and I wouldn't mind being called home. The Seekers with Judith Durham up front in an album from 1997 on Triple B. It must be this one.

of last year, and that was the one called Backseat Driver, singing about his little girl. On 2BBB, it's 29 minutes to 9. It's time we heard the last weather forecast edition for this morning's Country Radio on Toast. And for the rest of Tuesday, there's a very high chance of rain, becoming less likely this afternoon, but there could be a thunderstorm. Winds will be northwest to northeasterly at 15 to 25 kilometres an hour, turning west to southwesterly in the middle of the day. Temperature ranges, well, top of 25 expected in Coffs Harbour, Bellingen and Kempsey expecting a top of 26, in Port Macquarie and Taree a top of 24, and in Foster 23. Overnight temperatures will fall to between 8 and 14, with a temperature range for tomorrow, Wednesday, 20th of May, 15 to 23. Wednesday will be partly cloudy across the mid-north coast with a slight chance of a shower. The chance of a thunderstorm along the coastal fringe in the late afternoon into the evening, and winds westerly to southwesterly at 15 to 23 kilometres an hour, turning south to southwesterly in the middle of the day, and then tending west to southwesterly once more in the evening. For the rest of the week then, Thursday will be partly cloudy with a high chance of showers in the south, and Friday cloudy with a very high chance of showers in the south and a medium chance elsewhere. 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And coming up, for all those people who have to get out on the road, yes, on the road again, and this is Katie Melua from a 2001 album called Piece by Piece. Are you going to be out on the road again? You might recognise this as a track that was sung by Canned Heat at Woodstock way back in 1969 on 2BBB.

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American country music band Little Big Town off their Greatest Hits album. That was Bring It On Home on 2 Triple BFM. Coming up next at 16 minutes to 9 is a bloke that I don't get to play anymore. Now, back in the day, my very first show was from 6 o'clock to 7:30. Started on a Sunday night, and then I swapped with Danny Bailey because he was playing in a band that ended up taking him bits of Sunday. So I swapped with him. So I ended up the folk show on a Thursday night. And one of the fellas I loved to play was Paul Brady. Now, Paul Brady doesn't fit into country music really, but he can because I'm making him fit, because I found this CD in an op shop yesterday, and it's called Welcome Here, Kind Stranger. Paul Brady, one of the great Irish singer-songwriters, and this is called Don't Come Again on 2 Triple B.

0: I was so proud. My daughter graduated with a nursing degree. She worked so hard. On the way, my family kept telling me to slow down. I said, I'm only doing 10 k's over. I could drive these roads with my eyes closed. I wish I had listened to them and just slowed down. We didn't make it to the graduation that day. Because of me.
1: Casual speeding. Every K counts. 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A message from the New South Wales government.

We've mentioned a few times this morning cowboys and who has a right to be called a cowboy, what country you come from, and which other places they should be called drovers or cattlemen and several other things. And there we go, a person who, a band who wouldn't mention the cowboy word. They're called Sensitive New Age Cow Persons. And doing a great bluegrassy version of U2's, I still haven't found what I'm looking for. What did we hear before that? We heard Paul Brady and Don't Come Again, one of the greatest singer-songwriters from Ireland there's ever been. We'll have a song from Maren Morris now called I Could Use a Love Song, and then we'll be closing it down for another week. You've been listening to Country Radio on Toast with Googs on a Tuesday morning. I hope you've enjoyed the selection this morning. But right now, Maren Morris off an album called Hero, and I Could Use a Love Song on Triple B.

Maren Morris from a beautiful album called Hero. Came out last year, I think, or maybe the year before, and I could use a love song. Well, you've been listening this morning to Country Radio on Toast. I hope you enjoy the liberal interpretation of country that I use for this show. And we'll be using that as we go out with our last song of the morning. After 9 o'clock, of course, it's the mob doing their thing from Brisbane Radio. Let's Talk. There's also the fellow who plays some Indigenous music. Sometimes he comes before, sometimes he comes after Let's Talk. I'm not quite sure what's happening today. It's always different, it seems to be. But my last song comes from the liver. It comes from the liver, of course it doesn't. It comes from the Little River Band. And from their Definition collection, Every Day of My Life, to take us out to the 9 o'clock news on 2BBFM. Hope you've enjoyed Country Radio on Toast. I always enjoy getting it together.

0: plans to place a 30% tax on discretionary trusts amount to a death tax by stealth, but the government has labelled those claims a scare campaign. From July 1, 2028, income generated within a discretionary trust will be taxed before payments are distributed. The structure can be used as a means of distributing assets after a person has died. Liberal MP Andrew Hastie told the ABC many haven't had time to look at the budget's details.
1: Speaking to people over the weekend, and I spoke to tradespeople, retirees, a doctor, an architect, people from across the spectrum, a lot of people haven't even caught up on the budget yet. And so I think this will take some time before people realise what a hit on aspiration this government is doing through their budget.
0: Tasmania's Anglican Church says its total estimated liability for historical child sexual abuse could reach $80 million in 15 years' time. The revised number is more than double the $36 million prediction made in 2023. Church leaders say far-reaching options, not just property sales, will need to be considered to make repayments through the National Redress Scheme. They say they will communicate with Tasmanian parishioners as plans on how to pay will unfold. Medical staff with experience working with previous Ebola outbreaks are being sent to the Democratic Republic of the Congo amid warnings of a global health emergency. The World Health Organization has today declared the outbreak in the DRC with 80 reported deaths an emergency of international concern. There are currently no approved drugs or vaccines to treat the variant. Health District Officer Dr. Ruben Dejadenyo says local staff are responding where possible.
2: We have identified a room where we are receiving patients. There are options being explored and spaces being prepared for the triage of patients and so that we can set up the treatment centres.
0: Translation from the BBC. A leader at the centre of a neo-Nazi group banned by the federal government has filed a challenge against a ban in the High Court. On Friday, the government banned the National Socialist Network, also known as White Australia, among other names, as a prohibited hate group under new legislation. But the court documents show the group argues the ban is invalid because the legislation burdens the freedom of governmental and political communication, referencing a 1951 court decision which found the Menzies government couldn't outlaw the Communist Party. A study has found coastal wetlands are helping to protect sugarcane fields from cyclones. Laura Devoy has the story.
3: Researchers from RMIT University used historical satellite imagery and remote sensing analysis when looking at sugarcane and mango fields in Queensland's Whitsunday region, focusing on the aftermath of Cyclone Debbie, a Category 4 system which hit in March 2017. They found fields within approximately 1 kilometre of coastal wetlands showed measurably lower flooding and crop cover declines. Thousands of hectares of mangrove forests and tidal marshes were cleared along the coast between the 1930s and 60s to make way for sugarcane expansion. The researchers say their findings suggest such ecosystems provide a meaningful buffer against extreme weather events.
0: Turning to sport now, and New South Wales coach Laurie Daly has named 7 debutants in his squad to take on Queensland in the first match of the men's State of Origin series. Adam Fanua-Blake has been named in the front row, and Victor Radley, Blake Brayley, Ethan Strange and Casey McLean on the bench. Lock Isaiah Yeo will captain the side. Dylan Lucas is the 20th man. And on Queensland's side, Billy Slater has named a 20-man squad. Sam Walker has been named to make his State of Origin debut.
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8: Babagung orang nyanyo wajar yula darala. Father gave us the land in the dreaming. Maralkundi Julugurai Yarangjagi. Every part of the earth is sacred. Nia Yari Julu Maralkundi Maral Julu Niambandi. We are a part of the earth and the earth is a part of us. Yui Ngayam Gungumbu Garawe Bari Nyagego Galawana Dawara. Hello, I've come back to see you. I am a friend, but don't be angry. Yamage Nganyundi Barmaran Gungumbu Bin Galawana Ngalgira. Here is my family, here are my friends, but don't harm us. Yam Ninundi Wajar, Yam Nganyundi Wajar, Nibur Gungumbu Wala. My land, this is your land, so let's be friends. Yinige, this radio station, Triple B, is on Gumbangir homeland.
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14: My name is Karen Durandy. Firstly, I'd like to acknowledge our ancestors and our elders whose shoulders we stand on. I also want to acknowledge traditional owners of the land where you're listening from and acknowledge that Aboriginal and Torres Strait Islander peoples have never ceded their sovereignty. The Queensland inquiry into child safety has nearly wrapped up. After 10 weeks of public hearings, the Child Safety Commission of Inquiry has received over 1,000 submissions, broadly saying the system is not working and there is an urgent need for change. The final hearings focused on the state's residential care system. From March 2015 to March 2025, the number of children living in residential care rose by more than 200%, costing $1.2 billion a year. Well, to talk about the inquiry and about their submissions to the Commission is Deputy CEO of QuadSIP, Helena Rice. Welcome to Let's Talk, Helena.
15: Good morning. Good morning.
14: Firstly, well, I called the organisation QuadSIP. It's the Queensland Aboriginal and Torres Strait Islander Child Protection Peak. Can you just describe to people what the peak is and your remit?
15: Yeah, sure. So can I also just acknowledge the traditional owners and pay my respects to them wherever you're listening from and wherever 98.9 is broadcasting to. I'd like to acknowledge and pay my respects to the elders and acknowledge that, you know, we've been raising our jarjums and our bubbas for over 65,000 years, strong in culture, healthy, and learning how to, you know, walk in two worlds. I'm a Kabi Kabi woman. I'm from the Sunshine Coast. I'm a descendant of Susan Chilli and Susan Andy, who married Charlie Chilli. And one of my great-grandmas was a Stolen Gen woman from Cloncurry, so she was brought down from Normanton down here to one of the girls' homes in Brisbane when she was about 10 years old, when there was a domestic shortage down here. So she met my great-granddad when he came to Brisbane to do his training to go overseas for the war. So I'm really proud to have that legacy and really proud to be working at QuadSIP. So we're a member-based organisation, QuadSIP. We represent around 40 Aboriginal and Torres Strait Islander community-controlled organisations. So these are the organisations you'd know as like our ACHOs, our health services. And we have members all the way from the Torres Strait out west to Toowoomba and then down to the border with New South Wales. And our members are organisations that provide services to children and families. So they provide family wellbeing services, they support kin and foster carers, and they also have specialist domestic family violence services, as well as do all the other things that our orgs do, including our health services. In 2024, we became the peak for youth justice for Queensland. So QUATSAP is the peak for all Queensland kids for youth justice, not just our Aboriginal and Torres Strait Islander kids. So that meant a bit of a change for our organisation. And we support around 75 different service providers who are funded by the Youth Justice Department.
14: Right. Why was it necessary to move towards that direction?
15: Yeah, the board and our CEO at the time of the decision of taking on the Youth Justice Peak really felt there's a lot of crossover, often between children who are in the child protection system and children who are in the youth justice system. And there's a lot of the same underlying causes. And so it made sense to us as an organisation to take on work to try and reduce the overrepresentation of children and young people in youth justice, alongside our work of reducing the overrepresentation of our kids, our Murray and Island kids, in the child protection system.
14: Mm. What are the current statistics? We know that there is overrepresentation in both, and there have been some policies, at least here in Queensland, that have probably more recently increased the likelihood of young people ending up in the justice system. But where are the statistics, if you like? I hate our mob being referred to as statistics, but that's the reality, isn't it, what you're grappling with?
15: Yeah, and you're right, Karen. You know, we always remember that every number, every stat is a child with a family and a community who needs to be attached to their and have a relationship with their community and their culture and their country. So at the end of June 2024, so that this is it's a bit old, these statistics, but there was around 9,700 children in out-of-home care in Queensland, which means they weren't living with their families, and about 47% of those children are Aboriginal and Torres Strait Islander children. Even though, you know, Aboriginal and Torres Strait Islander children only make up about 8% of the population of children in Queensland. And you probably know, and you would have seen in the paper, there's a big reliance on residential care, which is, you know, homes with youth workers, and a large number of Aboriginal and Torres Strait Islander children in residential care as well, including a number of under 12s and under 10-year-olds.
14: Yes, that was a point of the Commission of Inquiry, that they reserved the final hearings to focus on the residential care system, and it did raise that concern about a lot of younger children being caught up in that, and also the service providers themselves not delivering the outcomes expected of them. So that's worrying in of itself. How do you fix something like that?
15: Yeah, it's you know, these things are always complex, but I mean there are solutions, and the commission focused on in particular unlicensed providers. So the Department of Child Safety has frameworks where organisations can be licensed, so they have to meet a range of standards. But there's a number of providers that had come into the market, and I hate to say market, but into providing services that weren't licensed. And providing residential care services is extremely expensive, and it doesn't deliver good outcomes for children, as you can imagine. So in terms of solutions, and this is what the Commission wanted to hear from people, you know, what are some of the solutions? Our members really put forward the view that there should be community-led solutions. There should be models of care, like, as an example, family homes, nana's homes, where kids can still live in a home-like environment away from their family, but be supported by Aboriginal and Torres Strait Islander people, and still have that work being done while they're there to reconnect them.
14: Yeah, I don't understand how there can be unlicensed operators. I mean, clearly the checks and balances aren't happening either.
15: I think the challenge is there's so many children coming into the system, and there just hasn't been the number of providers needed to be able to support children. But having said that, you know, what would be good is to think about every child in residential and think about what would it take to get them out of the residential care. And QuadSup, alongside some of our member organisations, did a project, just, and it was called that, What Would It Take, about really focusing in on, well, what can we do here and now for this particular child to help move them out of residential care? Because it shouldn't be an end. That shouldn't be the end of it for them from when they come in till they're 18.
14: Well, yeah, I was going to ask how long is this, you know, a typical period of Aboriginal or Torres Strait Islander child being in the system. I guess the ultimate aim is that they're only in there for a short time. If there's problems at homes, there's, you know, a support network for families to get things right there in preparation for the return of the child. What's you know, are we seeing children go into the system and then aging out at 18?
15: That does happen a lot, and I think part of the challenge is that there needs to be more of a focus put on the initial placement decision. So when a child, if they have to be removed, is removed, then there needs to be more time spent considering, well, what's the best placement for that child? There needs to be more time spent looking for family for that child. And these are the things that we know, our member organisations, our community-controlled orgs in the sector, they know how to find family, you know. It's what they do all day, every day. So those sort of practices right at the beginning would help to stop that. And the department and we in the sector call it drifting in the residential care system.
14: One thing I do note, and this has become a national thing now, so it's not just in Queensland but other jurisdictions, that there are the principles.
15: Yes.
14: The 10 principles. I wonder if you can, one, go through them and you know, you hope that at least some of those, well, the 10 are at least driving some decisions when it comes to placing children.
15: Yeah, so the Aboriginal and Torres Strait Islander Child Placement Principle, it's been put into the legislation, and it sets up a framework whereby any decisions for Aboriginal and Torres Strait Islander children should consider their connection, should consider the placement, should consider partnership, particularly partnership with organisations in the child and family sector, and it should consider the practice around how this work is done. Is this work with the child being done in a culturally responsive and community-led and place-based way? So they're the child protection the child placement principles, and the department has legislation as well in the Child Protection Act that means that they have to consider the principles to a standard of active efforts. So that means they have to do the best that they can around each of those different principles when they're considering Aboriginal and Torres Strait Islander children.
14: So at the moment it's a bit piecemeal, is that what's happening?
15: Yeah, what we've heard and what we talked to the Commission about is that there's a lot of variation across regions and a lot of variation across different service centres too. And at the experience of our member orgs across Queensland, organisations across Queensland, is really varied as well in terms of the, I guess, the health, for want of a better term, of the partnership and the relationship with the department. Yeah.
14: You're listening to Let's Talk here on AAA Murray Country. I'm with Helen O'Wright, Deputy CEO of QuadSup. We're going to continue this conversation in just a moment. I'm interested to hear about the submissions and the solutions that QuadSup and its membership gave to the Commission, and then we'll talk about what happens now that, you know, the Commission is wrapping up, and, you know, also want to talk about other things like is there a lot of over-reporting going on at the moment, because, you know, I sit on a school board, and so I know as a director I have a statutory responsibility to report any cases of child abuse, neglect, that sort of thing. So, and I get in trouble if I don't do it. So I want to talk about those sorts of issues as well here on Let's Talk. Stay with us.
9: Coming to you from the lands of the Yuggera and Turrbal people, it's Karen Durante for Let's Talk.
14: Yes, and I'm with Helena Wright, Deputy CEO of QuartzZip. Helena, before we went to that music break, I did want to ask you about over-reporting, whether it is a thing. And I did mention that, you know, I am a director at a school and obviously have some responsibilities when it comes to child safety. Yeah. Can you talk to us about that? Is there a bit of over-reporting that's happening?
15: So Queensland changed the mandatory reporting obligations in 2020, and this came out after the Royal Commission into institutional responses to child sexual abuse. So there was a real focus on making sure that people who have a lot of contact and environments where there are children, report appropriately. What came out of that was that places like education and the schools and the police, prior to that, they used to report into more sort of community-based places and community organisations, but what that change meant is they now report directly into the department. And yes, when you say over-reporting, there is probably some degree of reporting that we wouldn't consider a level of harm or risk of harm. And I think people are really cautious, particularly teachers, and a lot of notifications come from the schools and the police. I think you're right. There is a level of over-reporting.
14: Yeah, because I guess there is a standard test when it comes to when you need to make that report, that you've got to make sure that there's a parent that is willing and able to care and look after the child. And I can't remember what the other element is, which is bad because I only did the test a few days ago. But there are obviously some tests before it triggers a certain reaction. Some of it, where it fails those two tests, it could be referring, the family to, I guess, one of your members.
15: Yeah, exactly. So, and you're right, it's about a parent willing and able to protect, and it's about the harm that's been experienced or what level of risk of harm is there. And where families are starting to struggle, starting to get stressed, this is where our community-controlled organisations step in, and they play a real role around coming around the family to support them with what they might need. Definitely, it was part of our recommendations to the Commission that there needs to be more investment in that early intervention stage and more investment into family support. So supporting the family before the department becomes involved.
14: Yeah. Well, that was part of your final submission to the inquiry, that early help and that community-based support model.
15: Yeah.
14: What are some of the other recommendations did you make to the inquiry?
15: Yeah. So when we first heard of the inquiry commencing in 1 July last year, and it was announced about this time last year, what we did was get together our CEOs, because we wanted to give the Commission what are their key messages, and part of our role as a peak body is to elevate the voices and support our members, elevate the voices of our members. All in all, we did 11 submissions to the Child Protection Inquiry. I think there's 6 of them on the website now, so they've been made public. And all of them were grounded in what our members wanted, what we heard and know from our families and our carers, particularly our kin carers, but also from young people as well. So we hosted 4 different CEO forums, and there was around 31 of our members. 2 of those forums, we had the commissioner in the room, so we had direct access for our members to him, and we did 6 online sessions as well. And the same messages came up, that the system is under strain, it's slow to support the families early, residential is growing at a rate that's too fast, And there needs to be more support for kinship carers, and there needs to be more support for community-led alternatives. And I might just mention that we also supported four of our members to give evidence at the inquiry during those hearings that you mentioned earlier. So we had Murukoska Sorority from the Torres Strait. We had Wechopper and Health Service. They're based in Cairns. We had Mukai Rosie by Bian from Cairns as well. And they were all in the Cairns hearings. And then we supported Gulberry Aboriginal Health Advancement Organisation. Out at Toowoomba. So they were able to speak to the commissioner about what works, what doesn't work, and the pressures facing the families that they work with.
14: Well, I mentioned earlier how much residential care is costing us annually, $1.6 billion, I think the figure was. There is mention about the funding, particularly for community-controlled Aboriginal and Torres Strait Islander organisations in this space. So I imagine that most of your members are sometimes, operating on the smell of an oily rag because the funding isn't commensurate with the work that they're doing and the need that's out there.
15: You're right. So that was part of our recommendations about appropriately resourcing what's already working, like our family wellbeing programs and like delegated authority, which is a process where instead of decisions being made by the department, decisions for Aboriginal and Torres Strait Islander children are made by the CEOs of our organisations. So funding those appropriately and in a way that can mean they can meet the demand that's out there. But also our members really wanted to, restructure the way that funding is provided and provide like holistic or global funding so they could work within all the different programs and services they have in their organisations to be able to do that really valuable holistic wraparound support for families.
14: One of the challenges, I guess, for organisations in this area is the high staff turnover, which, QuATSEF mentioned in its submission. How do you address that? Because, I think it takes a special person to be working in this space.
15: Definitely. And I take my hat off and have all the respect for people who work in this space. And we've had people, who've been in this space for 40 years. Some of our aunties and uncles working in this space for a very long time. So it's a credit to their resilience. But you're right, there's a lot of staff turnover in the department, and in some organisations there's staff turnover as well. So one of our recommendations was around supporting the workforce better. So investing in not only ways for people to be qualified, because that's not the only way we know that services are provided well. We know that people have experience that means that they can, work effectively with families. Things like having pay parity, so, the same pay across the government and the child safety department across the community sector. Because as you can imagine, the community sector isn't invested in to the same level as the department, and that means that a lot of staff move into the department and government for better pay.
14: I was talking to Natalie Lewis, who's the Queensland Commissioner for Aboriginal and Torres Strait Islander Children, and one of the concerns I guess she raised, particularly about some of the policies that have been introduced by the Crucifulli government, where a lot of our young ones are being caught up in the justice system, and if the child protection system has its issues with over-representation of our young ones, that we're risking another stolen generations. Now, you yourself have been you're a survivor of those policies. So I guess, where do you sit on that, that concern?
15: And it's a real concern. And I came to QuATSEF almost 2 years ago now, but before that I was in government for a long time, 30 years. So it was always, and because of how I was brought up and our family's experience and what I know about it, other families' experiences, it was always in the back of my mind around how what is the legacy I'm creating here in government by every decision I'm making here and now, and what's that going to mean for my descendants and their families down the track? So it is something that we're always really conscious of the impact of our decisions.
14: There was the Carmody inquiry about 10 years ago. I'm not sure how much of the Carmody recommendations have filtered through the system. The fact that we're having another inquiry 10 years down the track because the system's broken says to me that it hasn't worked. So is there also that worry in your mind in the, of the membership that this will be another inquiry that we'll be talking about in 10 years' time that didn't affect change?
15: Yeah, I think there's always that thought in people's minds. But one thing about the child and family sector is that we are really hopeful, and we know what works already, and our members know what works already. You know, what came out of Carmody was things like the family wellbeing services. So some of the things have been implemented. They just haven't been invested in as much as we would like, and to the extent that meets the demand. So Carmody really had a focus on and recommended a shift from that statutory intervention to early support and prevention. But structurally, that hasn't really happened to the extent that people would have expected it to.
14: Right. So what happens now? The Commission is now finalising their... Commission is finalising his report. Comes out on the 22nd of May, you were saying?
15: Yep, that's right. So he'll provide his report to government on the 22nd of May.
14: And then I guess it's either tabled in Parliament, and then we wait for the government's response to the recommendations from that particular inquiry. I did say that we might reach out to QuatSIP again and to Natalie Lewis to talk. Right. So what happens now? The Commission is now finalising their... Commission is finalising his report. Comes out on the 22nd of May, you were saying?
15: Yep, that's right. So he'll provide his report to government on the 22nd of May.
14: And then I guess it's either tabled in Parliament, and then we wait for the government's response to the recommendation.

0: today mm-hmm. for mob listening, particularly for those families who are impacted by those decisions and by what's happening now.
1: Yeah. My message would be that I know it's really tough, and I know things are getting tougher every day. Where, you know, no matter where you are, that's happening. And I would ask people to, you know, to go and connect with their local Aboriginal and Torres Strait Islander community-controlled organisation, because they're the ones who are really well placed to be able to support and work with you. They can do everything from health to support around, you know, any domestic family violence, alcohol and drugs, just family well-being, spending, you know, family time, and all of the things that help to make a family stronger.
0: And I guess if you want to, for non-Indigenous people, we need that allyship, don't we? Particularly if we want governments to act on things like the changes that, you know, the Commission might recommend, the solutions that organisations like CLOTSIP and its membership have done some research around and gathered the evidence about what works, to maybe go to the CLOTSIP website and read those 11 submissions to just to get your head around and to know where you're coming from and about the issues, particularly for Aboriginal and Torres Strait Islander children who are overrepresented in the child protection system.
1: Definitely. So we encourage everyone, all people to, you know, to be involved, and everyone's committed to children being safe and healthy and well. You know, that is something that universally everyone wants. And if we can get it right for Aboriginal and Torres Strait Islander children, then that means that the outcomes will be better for all children.
0: Well, just look at all the coverage that's happening at the moment and the community support that's happening in the Northern Territory for that missing 5-year-old girl.
1: Yeah.
0: I appreciate your time, Helena. Thank you for joining Let's Talk.
1: Thank you so much for the opportunity, Karen.
0: Helena Wright, who's the Deputy CEO of CLOTSIP, that's the Queensland Aboriginal and Torres Strait Islander Child Protection Peak.
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0: We are going to be now speaking to First Nations business Karinya Supplies, and one of the people behind it, or the person behind it, is Crystal Pearson, and she's with us right now. Crystal, welcome. Thank you for your time this morning on Let's Talk. Firstly, tell us your mob.
3: Morning. My name is Crystal Pearson. My family comes from Cape York and Torres Strait, and we identify we're Kulkogal Nation, also kin ties for Wagadagam. Hello, everybody. Wurruthi Kororeg mob. Yeah, so we spent a lot of time up in Cape and Torres Strait, so all the way down in Brisbane now.
0: Now, tell us a bit about Karinya Supplies. It started up about 5 years ago?
3: Yeah, it started up about 5 years ago. My business partner, his Wiradjuri man, his Koori fella from New South Wales, what's up, Balanate? So we started about 5 years ago. We just had this idea, like, we wanted to, you know, be able to bring an Indigenous solutions to the market, but in the space of something niche that's not sort of there. It was a lot of trial and error trying to find a few things, but yeah, it all came about. How are we going to name it? And then our brother man Nathan was picking up his kids from school, and rainbows just started. You know, kids were walking around holding rainbows, and he kept seeing rainbows, and no word of a lie, I kept seeing rainbows. So the name Karinya came about, and it's Wiradjuri language, and it means rainbow.
0: And Nate, tell us a bit about Nate and how your paths crossed, I suppose.
3: It's crazy. So Nate, I'm not too sure. Nate does a lot of, if you know, you would know of Nate, but some of his products for chemical, he started in the chemical game. He used to be underground miner for many, many years. He did play in the NRL, and you know, obviously had a family, so went mining underground. And he just, you know, a little bit of entrepreneur man and mindset, and just wanted something different. We all want time, you know what I mean, with our family. He tried a few different things. Banya Jargon is his cleaning chemical company. There's on the Woolworths shelves. Not too much success there, but, you know, then we came across Supplies. Him and I went to Hunter Valley, the NSWICC. That's where we met, and we just sort of clicked from there. And then, you know, we started building on Supplies, Karinya Supplies. Then we added Karinya Connect to the arm, which is our employment, pathways, mentorship, consulting. Plus, we do some deadly cultural immersions. We actually done one up in Baru. So that was a great experience for not only us, but for the community as well, because we're all about trying to come and bring that

0: financial capacity back in the community. So if we can, you know, do that on our journey with the platform that we're on, we're going to continue to do that back in community. So that was pretty cool. And then, we just launched not long ago. We've been doing for a couple of years, preparing it in the background, and we launched our Carinya Fuel, and that's fuel cards, bulk supply, but we are backed by on a global platform, a proven company called Wex Motorpass. They've partnered with us towards reconciliation for them, but for us, I think it's a good business opportunity in the Indigenous space where we should have big companies like this who are wanting to achieve reconciliation, actually partnering and working with us. We've had so many things done to us for eons, you know. It's about time that we sort of step into that space that, you know, we deserve to be in, and be able to navigate these tier ones as a tier one, you know, provider ourselves. So we're really excited to launch our fuel, and
1: your co-founder, I suppose,
0: that's correct,
1: Nathan, is it Duro? Look, it's exciting, and particularly around the Carinya Fuel, given the price of fuel at the moment at the pump, who do you supply to with the fuel arm?
0: So we are at a stage, so we have like our own port, at port, like our own fuel, sort of where everybody procures their fuel from the port and from the harbours. But we have our own sort of stations set up. We're in a couple of states, and we're just expanding to other states for that bulk division. But it's also like when we hit the market, like everybody needs to use fuel, like it's a necessity for everyday business or everyday person. But it's also in the space of what value as an Indigenous business can we bring. So our ESG on our fuel cards is pretty amazing. So no one's doing it in this space. So it's matching dollar for dollar. So on our ESG, which means as we grow, we're going to be able to provide a lot more in the space of pathway development, employment, but also, economic sustainability in the space of, you know, infrastructure redevelopment in our communities or whatever they may need to help them grow in their own backyards. You know, we've got a lot of mining or, you know, wind farms that are going up in our backyards. So how can we be the voice of that in our own backyard and work in our own backyards?
1: Crystal,
0: so
1: when you talk about ESG, is that a fuel industry terminology?
0: So it's your economic social impact.
1: Okay.
0: So a lot of people are in the space of, you know, it's all about give back. So biggest thing for me, right, our ancestors, and right now we're very spiritual people, we take from our land, we walk on our land, we must give back, especially in the space of Indigenous business, because how did our ancestors carry themselves in business through the years? And that's through trade and respect for one another in their own cultures or differences. So for us, it's how can we continue that like our ancestors and really set that benchmark. You know, if we can be in a space and we can partner with businesses that, you know, because at the end of the day, like, most of us don't come from backgrounds where we have something to fall on if we take a risk in business, right? So for us to be able to take a risk in business, like, it is a risk because most of us, we've got trauma, you know, we don't, you know, domestic violence in our families, broken homes, all those, we have fear of trying to go for business because if I fail, I lose everything. Where do I go? Who have I got? So if we can create a safe place at that level for Indigenous businesses and entrepreneurs, we're going to do it and we'll set that benchmark. A lot of the things we do, like when we're working, we have big projects with our supplies company in Western Australia, and we set that platform. We'll go in, we're meeting all normal KPIs as tier one mining companies. They have KPIs, requirements, and sometimes they, because small Indigenous business is coming in, they kind of like lower the benchmark a little bit. But for us, we're like, no, we can do it. We're capable. Like, we can produce that, we can do this. So let's do it. We've got a project over in Pilbara, Pilgangura, and it's we got an extension on, which is great. So we'll be there long term. But the whole idea for us is to set it up, have it all running, produce, you know, all the data that, and this is on our dust suppression. You know, silica is a big thing, silicosis. So for us, our dust suppression is now proven on the impacts on how it stops the silicosis going into the air. So we have a ground one. We also have an airborne one, which will, you know, grab those particles and reduce them to the ground. We have our own warehouse here in Brisbane. We manufacture all that. We have our own engineers and our own scientists at hand, which is pretty cool with some of the stuff we're doing and we're bringing out of that warehouse. And what we'll do at the end of the day is we've got the traditional owners from that area. We have a very good relationship with them. We're always going to do that because, as I said, we're walking on someone else's land. We need to respect that. So we need to find ways where we can collaborate together and build success for everybody because we all want to prosper, right? So
1: yeah. I just shared a post made by Jesse Moresby. I don't know if you know him, but obviously he was part of that group of islanders who, you know, lodged a complaint with the United Nations about Australia and not acting in relation to climate change because, as you know, some of our islands up in the Torres Straits are, you know, inundated with water come, you know, king tide season and what have you. But one of the things he talked about was actually welcome to country, and one of the things that's deeply rooted in welcome to country is respect. So when you and Nathan go and do business, particularly with community, you wait for the invite. I mean, is that your modus operandi, particularly working with Aboriginal and Torres Strait Islander communities?
0: Well, if we know we're going to engage on a platform that we're not from, especially in community, we'll always engage with the traditional owners, you know, because it's protocol, it's proper person, so we have to do that. We've actually set the business platform up for them to take over the business. So we'll guide them and teach them and allow them to set up their own businesses on their own country. We'll always be Karinya, but we will always expand that to Indigenous businesses that want to have a crack and they don't know how. We've failed. Nathan has failed multiple times. So we're at a stage where we know what we're doing. We've got the experience, we've got the drive, we've got the passion. But if you have no alignment or values in your industry or what you do, you won't have success. Like, you may have a little bit of success at the start, but long term, it's not going to last because you're not doing the right things. Like, you know, all of us that grew up in community and around those environments, we know respect. We know how to carry ourselves, so we always need to maintain that. That's a priority.
1: Yeah, and I think as young people, you know, we fear failure because we don't want to be embarrassed and we think we're no good because we have failed. But it is, you know, I think it should be instilled in people from a young age that failure is not bad. It's a learning process.
0: It's a learning process. It's all a part of the process to build resilience within yourself. I just think, though, like I said, for so many, you know, eons, we've had things done to us and we need to be in a space where they're being done with us from the start, not right at the end because, you know, it's like, oh, we need to meet, you know, Indigenous procurement or have an Indigenous... No, like, if you're going to go into this and you want to do it right and you want to see the end, you want to be successful, we need to be engaged right from the start.
1: One of the things you mentioned was employment pathways, and Karinya have set themselves a task of 1,000 jobs for Aboriginal and Torres Strait Islander kids by 2033. How are you tracking against that?
0: Now in the platform, so I'm actually developing all the, doing all the reconciliation and developing all the pathways for our partnership with WEX, which we're so very excited about because they have some, like, it's in a financial space, so, because they also have the APAC mobility arm. So for us, it's very exciting because I get to lead the way of that. I've developed many pathway programs before, Australia Post. I still sit on Chubb Fire and Security Global, doing their wrap for them as the First Nations advocate, but also developing their First Nations pathways and building their cultural capacity in-house. And they're fantastic. Like, for me, a company and an organisation like that that have reconciliation at that level, like, it just makes me so proud because they can navigate it themselves internally instead of us telling them what to do. They know what to do now. So that's pretty cool. We want to foster that relationship with these companies internally and externally. It's exciting times to be able to develop pathways on that platform within WEX, also within what we do and our supply side as well. That's an exciting one because, and generators, because we want to have the, in our warehouse, build them all here. supply them from here, but also create the employment pathways for mob working with us as well, but also gaining those skill sets on the job, because a lot of us don't have access to resources to be able to have those skill sets or acquire those skill sets. So how do we do it? You know what I mean? So, you know, we need to open it up ourselves and develop those pathways. I've been talking to, I'm not too sure, have you heard of a lady called Claire Wright?
1: Can't say I have off the top of my head, but tell us about
0: it. She's deadly. So she's developed, they're in their safety space with your wind farms and you're working at heights and all those sorts of things, which is totally off the subject about Carinia. But I want to talk about her with some of the stuff she's doing. She's gone in and built her own training facility, which is fantastic, and it's giving her opportunities to have mob come in and learn how to work safely at heights, learn how to work on your turbines and maintain them at heights as well. But she's developed an entire facility with Job Ready, James Thomas, and it's impressive as a First Nations business and RTO that they've gone, you know, out of the box and created that entire facility to ensure that our mob are getting trained right and our mob are going to a workforce with confidence and that right skill set to not have a fall and, you know, die. Like, a lot of that is happening, you know, at working at heights. They're not trained right, you know. So for us, those type of programs and mob that are doing things like that is progressive for us. So that's very good.
1: Mm. Well, look, Chris, it's fascinating work that you and Nathan are doing. I'm a community leader. I'm listening to this broadcast, whether through the radio or as a podcast. How do I get in touch with you guys? Through the website?
0: Website, or give me a call, 0418-763-750. I'm happy to have a yarn, or, you know, reach out to you to get my number. But I'm happy to have a yarn. Like, I'm always trying to find ways to benefit our people and grow as well. So, yeah, no idea is a stupid idea. I love them all.
1: Thank you very much.
0: Thank you.
1: Then that is Crystal Pearson there from one of the co-founders of Carinia Supplies, doing a lot across the country. Excited about the Carinia fuel. Hopefully, you know, there'll be some benefit felt across our community. So appreciate your time. This is Let's Talk here on Triple A Murray Country, broadcast throughout the nation on the National Indigenous Radio Service and on iHeartRadio and the Community Radio Plus app.
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1: So I threw out a few names at you. Danny Howard, Shari Sebbins, Tully Narkle. Well, Danny appears in that movie that's coming out shortly. It's probably already out, Wolfram. Shari, of course, is an actor and director known for her roles in The Sapphires and directing Top End Bub. And Tully is known for her role in NCIS Sydney and Mystery Road Origins. And they all happen to be graduates of NIDA. And this July, there's a week-long program that's happening for people who are aged 18 to 25 years to take part in the NIDA Pathways program. And to tell us more about this, I'm joined by Andrea Daniels, who's the First Nations Project and Administration Coordinator at NIDA. Andrea, welcome to Let's Talk. I know you prefer the name Dre, so Dre, welcome to Let's Talk.
3: Thank you so much for having me, Karen. It's a pleasure being here with you.
1: Now, firstly, tell us your mob, Dre.
3: So my mob is Ewan Manara from the south coast of New South Wales, but I've also got family ties to Grand Grand Mob up in Queensland as well through my nan.
1: Well, look, tell us about your role at NIDA, First Nations Project and Administration Coordinator.
3: Yeah, so I've been in this role for around 3 years now, and it's honestly, it fills the cup for sure. My role is kind of to keep, it's like kind of the glue of our team. So just make sure things are running, and also when projects come up, like our July intensive coming up, just make sure, you know, we have everything in place to go ahead with the short course and such. And I do like to work closely with our First Nations students. That's kind of been my main point as well, just being a pastoral care, because the majority of our students do come from different places within Australia. We've got people from Halls Creek, Derby, from Darwin, Victoria, Western Australia. But yeah, so that's mainly my role.
1: Fantastic. And I mentioned a couple of graduates there, Danny, Shari and Tully. Mm. How much of, the involvement or Aboriginal and Torres Strait Islander people studying at NIDA has been instrumental by people like, you know, she's passed on now, but... oh, look at that. I'm just having a mental blank. Yes. Annie Rhoda Roberts, yeah.
3: Yeah. Yeah, she was like the cornerstone, almost. Sorry.
1: I didn't mean to upset you. It's still a bit raw for some people, I do understand. But, as I mentioned, Danny Shari and Tully are all graduates of NIDA. But tell people what NIDA is, because when you look up NIDA, all sorts of things come up. But obviously, I'll let you give us the story.
3: Yeah, so NIDA is a dramatic arts institute. We do courses in, like, a BFA, which is Bachelor of Fine Arts, in acting, which is 3 years. But we also do BFAs in props and effects, so that's making the props. Also in scenic construction, along with design for performance and costume. So we do many things, but I know that we're mostly known for our acting course as well. We have amazing tutors and teachers that come along for that.
1: Well, one of those introductions, I guess, and this is not just for First Nations people, but also for other people of colour to be involved in this Pathways program coming up in July.
3: Yes, that's correct. So it's a week-long course, and it'll just be going through pretty much kind of emulating what happens in a NIDA classroom for performance and for stage and screen. And some of it will be taught by our tutors at NIDA as well. And my manager, who's the director of First Nations, is also a NIDA alumni in the acting. So he's very excited for this course as well.
1: So can you describe, like, how intensive is it? What will... And it's pitched at young people from 18 to 25?
3: Yeah. So there will be movements, but that shouldn't stop anyone from applying if... You know, they can't move as well. There's always going to be parameters put in place to make sure everyone enjoys it. It is just a beginner course. So it's just showing people, you know, what it would be like to study at NIDA for the week and the different types of, I guess, different types. Sorry, there's just a car going by. Different types of learnings that they're taught within the class.
1: And I guess, you know, actors can work on any mediums from stage to screen. So they're showing the ropes around that as well?
3: Yeah, they will be. It will be hopefully a little bit of both. I know, my brain just drew a blank on words.
1: That's all right. It's catching. I started it.
3: It came through the line.
1: So so you're going to have teachers who show them the ropes around stage and screen, because I guess they're different mediums and performance.
3: Yes. Yeah.
1: And so you need different skills for those different genres, if you like. Now, you mentioned that, you know, you've had people come from all the way from WA, some more from the territory. So how does one actually register for this? I mean, I imagine it's very competitive and you only have, is it a limited number of spaces?
3: Yeah, we do, and we only have about, 12 spaces available. And so that will be being able to fly some people in, put them up at accommodation, along with, you know, making sure they're fed for the week and anything else that comes with that. We did do a January intensive, and that was fantastic, but that was more behind the scenes. So to find where to apply, it's at, if you type into Google search just NIDA Pathways, it should pop up. It's under our NIDA Open program. If you just read what it says on there, and then it'll have like a button to say apply now, and it'll just ask like who you are, what's your mob, why you think you'd like to do this course, why you should be in this course.
1: And there's only 12 spaces. When's the cutoff date?
3: Cutoff date will be the 22nd of May.
1: Well, we're staring down the barrel of May, just around the corner. Yeah. So get in quickly. So just type in NIDA Pathways in your Google search engine or whatever your preferred search engine is. I'm sure it'll work with Edge and Mozilla, whatever else is out there these days. And this is for all participants. If they're coming from interstate, you're going to fly them there to Sydney. Is that where you're having it, at the Institute?
3: Yeah, we'll fly them to Sydney, yeah, to be on campus at Kensington.
1: And pack warm clothes if you're travelling from north, I imagine.
3: Yes. We'll be in our winter months, so, and it's cold down here. It gets really cold.
1: For people who've participated before, and I don't know if you have this information on hand, Dre, but what's been the feedback come from participants, and have you had former participants enrol?
3: Yeah, so we did have, I believe last year or the year before, we did have a makeup intensive that was funded by Netflix, and we've had a few people who did that actually enrol into our vet makeup and special effects course, and they got in, which is fantastic. And then with the course that happened in January, the feedback was they just really enjoyed being able to meet everybody. They're still in contact today, actually, which is really lovely. And they just enjoyed, you know, learning about the different courses and finding out what they really, really liked and finding out what they really, really didn't like, which was fantastic to hear. But they really just loved meeting everyone and networking as well. So I think this is a great opportunity to network with people that you don't think you'd ever meet. Because you never know, if you stay in this career, there'll definitely be someone that, you know, you could probably lean on as well.
1: Mm. Well, we know that First Nations media have, you know, their own little screen productions back on country and have probably given some young people their start either behind the camera or in front of the camera. So even if you have a little bit of experience in acting, can you still apply?
3: Yeah, of course. This is a completely open course. It can be for anybody who has no prior experience or who does have a bit of experience and just wants, you know, a refresher. Just going back again to the January course, we had a couple of people who were in that boat. It was a great mix. There was one person who had no idea about any of, like, the behind-the-scenes stuff, and then other people who had, like, more knowledge in, like, the technical theatre stage management side and such. So, yeah, anybody. It's open to anyone who's within that age bracket and who's First Nations and person of colour.
1: So, yeah, this will be happening 13th of July at the Kensington campus. So I imagine you only have one. My question is, does NIDA actually go on country? Because I do know that the AFTERs do take their programs on country. And is that something that NIDA has done in the past or considering exploring?
3: Yeah, I know we have done that in the past where we've had courses called Skills and Tea where we took a couple of our courses up to Northern Territory, and I believe we are hoping to look at something. Can't really say if it's a yes or no at this point.
1: Sorry, you just dropped out there, Dre. Could you just repeat what you said?
3: Yes, we do. We've had a couple of on-country courses. Like, we did Skills and Tea a few years back, and that was in the Northern Territory. Hoping to do something similar, but I can't say at this point if it's a yes or a no.
1: Appreciate that. As you said before there, the applications are open now, close on the 22nd of May. And if you're First Nations or a person of colour aged between 18 and 25 and want to have no prior experience, you that doesn't preclude you from applying. I do appreciate you spending some time with us, Dre, to talk about this.
3: Yeah, thank you so much for having me, and I hope you have a lovely day.
1: You too. Who knows, we could be discovering the next Shari Sebbins,
3: it would be amazing.
1: Tully Narkle or Danny Howard, and all the great Aboriginal and Torres Strait actors we have out doing their work, expressing themselves and telling our stories through screen and television. Appreciate your time.
3: Thank you so much. See you later.
1: That was Andrea Daniels, who's the First Nations Project and Administration Coordinator at NIDA, the National Institute of Dramatic Art. And that program, again, is called the NIDA Pathways Program. And you can fill out the form at just by going, well, you know, contacting firstnations@nida.edu.au, or as Dre mentioned, just Google NIDA Pathways and it'll take you hopefully to where the application is to fill in your application to participate. Only 12 spaces, and the cut-off date for that, of course, as I mentioned, 22nd of May 2026. So in about you got 4 weeks before it all closes up. 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